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I refuse to neglect you. That's for every last soul up in Grenfell, even though I've never even met you. 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I just hope that you rest and you're free up there. 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
5: Hello and welcome to the golden years. 60 minutes of pure nostalgia as we take you back to 1993.
6: We begin in Washington with an historic deal that broke the political stalemate in the Middle East. Since the end of the Second World War, Israel and Egypt had fought wars and terrorist campaigns to provide homelands for their peoples. Now, under President Clinton's brokerage, a declaration of principle, signed first by Israel's Foreign Minister Shimon Peres, provided limited self-rule for the Palestinians in the Gaza Strip and Jericho. For the Arabs, the Palestine Liberation Organization was to accept the existence of the State of Israel and cease to wage war against it. The historic handshake between Prime Minister Rabin and PLO leader Yasser Arafat was finally, if a little reluctantly, achieved.
7: We who have fought against you, the Palestinians, we say to you today, in a loud and a clear voice, enough of blood and tears. Enough!
8: Let me address the people of Israel and their leaders with whom we are meeting today for the first time. And let me assure them that the difficult decision we reached together was one that required great and exceptional courage.
6: In South Africa, despite a year of political violence by both black and white extremists, 1993 marked the end of the era. The evils of apartheid were finally laid to rest, and new political structures devised to bring the majority black population into government. For their efforts in bringing it all about, President de Klerk and Nelson Mandela were awarded the Nobel Peace Prize.
9: I dedicate this award to all the courageous people of my country, black and white, who have suffered and endured so much, and pledge that in whatever time remains to me, I will spare no effort to bring peace, freedom and justice for all to South Africa.
6: President de Klerk, though equally delighted with his Nobel Award, struck a more cautious note.
10: We still face tremendous challenges. There are stumbling blocks which must be overcome. We have all sorts of remaining problems, but by and large, if we look back over the past 3-4 years, tremendous progress has been made.
6: And that progress finally came to fruition after months of hard bargaining at talks between all but the most extreme South African political parties. What emerged was a transitional executive council, which would work alongside the government until elections are held early next year. But persuading militant Afrikaners to accept the idea of black majority rule was proving more difficult. They launched an armed attack on a transitional executive meeting. The shadow of their intransigence was cast over South African politics for the rest of the year. One immediate effect of the new breakthrough came with the lifting of financial and trade sanctions against South Africa. The Americans were quick to take advantage of it, resuming business which had cost the country millions of dollars throughout the years of apartheid.

0: The year in Northern Ireland was one of the most hopeful for decades. A huge escalation of IRA and Protestant violence in the early months was followed by peace rallies and the beginnings of political moves to include representatives of the men of violence in the peacemaking process. Political leaders from both sides of the bitter conflict were maneuvering in secret to find common ground for a deal. Not everyone was happy.
1: There is a resentment and bitterness now in the soul of Ulster, which I have warned you about face to face.
0: But the British and Irish governments pressed on. Prime Minister John Major met his Irish counterpart, Albert Reynolds, and the two of them devised a peace declaration designed to safeguard Protestant interests in the north, at the same time as providing the provisional IRA with some guarantees for the nationalist community. The issue of a united Ireland was to be left to the decision of the people themselves. Nothing would be done without the consent of the unionist majority in the north. It was generally agreed that the document offered the best chance of a peaceful solution to the troubles in Northern Ireland for a generation. But the IRA was slow to respond. After a brief Christmas ceasefire, they resumed their attacks and left hopes for a settlement till 1994 at the earliest. The British and Irish governments, though, were undeterred.
2: I can't promise you today that the joint declaration will bring peace. That doesn't lie within my hands. But those who don't respond to it will show that they prefer violence for its own sake because they are now offered a democratic alternative.
0: In Bosnia, 1993 was another year of destruction and despair as Serb, Croat and Muslim continued to fight for territorial advantage. The year had begun hopefully enough. At a meeting in Geneva in January, Cyrus Vance and David Owen came up with a map designed to split the country fairly between the warring factions. But no one would compromise.
3: Now, the trouble has been is you haven't been able to get them to make trade-offs. But in New York, if they want to make trade-offs, we'd be only too delighted.
0: The talks came to nothing, and as the year progressed, the country descended into a state of near anarchy. United Nations troops were left to try to keep the sides apart. It wasn't easy. Yeah!

0: The Endeavour space shuttle takes off on the world's most expensive rescue mission. Its task was to take four scientists 320 miles above the surface of the Earth to repair damage to the Hubble Space Telescope. To the delight of mission control, the rendezvous and docking went flawlessly. They gave the command for a remote control arm to be sent out from the spacecraft to grab the telescope as it got close. The aim was to replace damaged solar panels and refit the gyroscope and some bent struts. It took five spacewalks of 6 hours each to complete the task. The success of the mission was vital to NASA's credibility, and it brought the days of a permanent space station that much closer. The beleaguered superstar Michael Jackson had a year he'd rather forget. Friends like Elizabeth Taylor rallied round, but controversy raged for months over a civil lawsuit brought against him by a child who said the singer molested him at his home in California. The accusations brought concerts and contracts to an end as lawyers prepared their case, mostly in public.
1: We have many questions that we would like answered, such as, why is Michael Jackson, an adult, repeatedly sleeping in the same bed with a young boy?
0: Jackson's parents and family offered explanations and support as he proclaimed his innocence on television and in the press. When or if it comes to court, it'll be the most expensive case in the history of show business. By the end of the year, police were still investigating the allegations. The great damage to the singer's image had already been done. The American actor Woody Allen lost his long court battle with his actress partner Mia Farrow for custody of their three children.
2: My hope now is that I can go home, back to my children, and that we will finally have some measure of peace and be allowed to heal to begin that. It'll be a long road.
3: I feel it's unfortunate, even tragic for the kids that I didn't get custody of them, but I am trying my best and will continue to try because I'm committed to them totally. This is something I could have walked away from relatively unscathed many months ago, but I'm still not going to do that. I'm still going to pursue it.
4: The custody battle may now be over, but a fight conducted in a media glare as fierce and unforgiving as any Hollywood could muster can hardly have failed to inflict fresh wounds on all the participants.

0: Mrs. Thatcher also made American headlines on her tour to sell her memoirs.
1: I asked her to sign a baseball for me.
0: Her popularity in the United States guaranteed the book some huge sales, and indeed the first print run sold out in days. She put as much energy and enthusiasm into the tour as she'd done during her 13 years in Downing Street, and it worked. The book was a bestseller.
2: Frequently, we've been signing 400 or 500.
3: Doesn't your hand get tired?
2: At 400 or 500, it's all right. If it goes over beyond that, it's a little bit difficult.
3: Does American interest in your book mean a lot to you?
2: Oh, yes, it does. Well, after all, President Reagan and I worked very closely indeed on the end of the Cold War, and we had very much similar views and put similar views into operation with regard to our economy.
4: She's beautiful. She's a wonderful person.
0: One of Mrs. Thatcher's protégés, the former Chancellor of the Exchequer, Norman Lamont, didn't have such a good year. After a series of financial crises, he was forced to resign. In his resignation speech to the House of Commons, he turned on his former colleagues, accusing them of listening too much to the opinion polls. The government, he said, gave the impression of being in office, but not in power. A surprise, this, because Mr. Lamont had led John Major's campaign for the Conservative leadership. The head of MI5, Stella Rimington, came out of the shadows this year in a concerted government effort to lift the veil of secrecy that surrounded the security service since it began. They also published a glossy brochure outlining, sketchily it must be said, the role MI5 plays in society. There were even pictures of the new headquarters, all part of the plan to give spying a new image of openness. Accountability will also be increased with the new committee of senior officials set up to scrutinise security work.
5: Scandalous, explicit, a right royal shocker.
0: Rightly or wrongly, MI5 became tangled in the big royal stories of the year, beginning with the so-called Camillagate tapes. In an Australian magazine, transcripts were published of a tape conversation between Prince Charles and Lady Camilla Parker Bowles. If they were genuine, they were, to say the least, extremely compromising. And whatever the truth, they opened a debate on whether Prince Charles was fit to be king. Some weeks later, another set of tapes emerged, purporting to be a conversation between the Princess of Wales and an admirer. They were broadcast on mobile phone frequencies at least 6 times and picked up by amateur enthusiasts. Lord Rees-Mogg, the former editor of The Times and a senior establishment figure, was as mystified by it all as the rest of us.
6: One has to ask whether it was done as a part of the security screen and whether what has happened is that the royal family were being taped as part of MI5's operation, and that in some way these tapes were leaked.
0: The media interest was by now intense. Prince Charles did his best to carry out his normal duties.
7: Prince Charles finally got the better of the weather this morning to make his twice-postponed visit to Shetland and see the oil damage for himself. But a very different kind of storm was already breaking around him. The tape purporting to be a record of an intimate conversation with his long-standing friend, Camilla Parker Bowles, has the potential to damage his image gravely. She was keeping a low profile this morning, but at the family home in Wiltshire, her husband, Andrew Parker Bowles, was fending off reporters.
8: Well, nothing to say, so you're wasting your time here. Thank you.
7: His words had little effect, and throughout the morning there was intense media interest in every coming and going. Although there's no confirmation that the tape is authentic, it has already reopened the argument about whether or not the prince is fit to be monarch.

0: When the Princess of Wales, today on official duties in the northwest, was at the centre of the squidgy tape storm, Buckingham Palace said it wasn't possible to reach a conclusion about its authenticity. Today, there was no comment at all, but the two tapes together have further tarnished the couple's image.
1: The problem surrounding the tapes even followed the Princess on her solo trip to Nepal. The interest in them overshadowed everything the royal family did.
0: The timing of the latest revelations about her alleged relationship with James Gilbey is another public relations disaster, overshadowing the start of this, her first solo overseas tour since her marriage broke up. She was welcomed by the 21-year-old Crown Prince and given the highest honour for a visiting dignitary, a reception committee of five young girls representing Nepal's living goddess, the Kumari. Legend has it that if the Kumari is ever in a bad mood, it's an ominous sign for the country. Lately, they say, her mood has been good. There's been speculation that this could be the princess's last official overseas tour, that because of her separation, her international standing could decline. But palace officials here suggest that's very wide of the mark and that further trips abroad are in the pipeline. They wouldn't, however, give any details. Today's first engagement set the scene for much of the week's agenda, a visit to the Red Cross office in the centre of Kathmandu. And the status of this tour has been enhanced by the presence of the Overseas Development Minister, Baroness Chawker. She insisted that the publicity about the so-called squidgy tape would not distract attention from the serious purpose behind the trip.
1: Meanwhile, back in Britain, the princess carried out her engagements under an increasingly intense spotlight. As accusation and counter-accusation flew around the media, one issue in particular seemed to touch a raw nerve. The princess's eating disorders filled the headlines. Anorexia, bulimia, whatever it was or wasn't, led to endless speculation. This was how the princess fought back.
2: Ladies and gentlemen, I think we're very fortunate to have your patron here today. I'm supposed to have my head down the loo for most of the day. I'm supposed to be dragged off in a minute with men in white coats. So if it's all right with you, I thought I might postpone my nervous breakdown to a more appropriate moment. It's amazing what a migraine can bring on.

0: One fact seized on by the press to explain the princess's apparent unhappiness was the loss of her personal detective, the man who'd looked after the safety of the family for 4 years. When it was announced that he was leaving, the media inference was that it was a personal snub by Buckingham Palace. But then came a real piece of press intrusion. The princess issued a writ against Mirror Group newspapers after they'd published some unflattering pictures of her taken at a workout in a private London health club. The camera had been secretly installed in the ceiling. For the Princess of Wales, it was the last straw. She issued a writ against the Mirror Group, preventing them publishing any more pictures. And a few days later, she took the opportunity of a speech at yet another charity function to announce quite simply that enough was enough. She was bowing out of public life. This would be one of her last charity speeches.
1: A year ago, I spoke of my desire to continue with my work unchanged. For the past year, I have continued as before. However, life and circumstances alter, and I hope you will forgive me if I use this opportunity to share with you my plans for the future, which now indeed have changed. When I started my public life 12 years ago, I understood the media might be interested in what I did. I realized then their attention would inevitably focus on both our private and public lives. But I was not aware of how overwhelming that attention would become, nor the extent to which it would affect both my public duties and my personal life in a manner that's been hard to bear. At the end of this year, when I've completed my diary of official engagements, I will be reducing the extent of the public life I've led so far. Obviously, I attach great importance to my charity work, and I intend to focus on a smaller range of areas in the future. Over the next few months, I will be seeking a more suitable way of combining a meaningful public role with hopefully a more private life.

0: As one wife left the royal family in 1993, another joined. Lady Serena Stanhope married Princess Margaret's son, Viscount Linley, at a ceremony in Westminster attended by 650 guests. Lady Stanhope, who's 23, is the daughter of Viscount Petersham and has moved in royal circles since she was a child. Princess Anne's husband, Tim Lawrence, was one of the few royal husbands at the wedding. Prince Charles and the Duke of Edinburgh were both away on official business. The ceremony was followed by a champagne reception at St. James's Palace. The honeymoon was in Zimbabwe. The wedding of the year in Japan was an odd mixture of modernity and tradition. The emperor's son, Crown Prince Naruhito, married a commoner, which for a start was unprecedented. His bride, Masako Owada, was a former diplomat, known for her Western ways and taste for fast cars. Not everyone approved of the match, but that didn't stop the crowd turning out in their thousands for this touch of Tokyo glamour. The Blue Ribbon event at this year's World Athletics Championships, the final of the men's 100 metres.
1: They got away first time. Christie got a good one. Kaysen going well as well. And it's Christie and Kaysen, with Kaysen on the near side. And Christie comes through to become champion of the world.
2: The time was just 1/100th of a second, less than the blink of an eye outside the world record. Now there could be no further argument that his Olympic title had been devalued by Lewis's absence. Now no more carping comments about dodging the best. Christie, to tumultuous acclaim, had shown he is the best.
3: Beforehand, you know, my coach Ron Rodden was saying, I think you got around 9.92 or quicker. And I said, well, I feel I got a lot in reserve. And,
2: Commonwealth, European, Olympic, and now world champion. Linford Christie has won everything, beaten everyone, even at 33, time itself.
0: With Linford Christie on his triumphant homecoming was Britain's other athletic star, Sally Gunnell, winner of the women's 400 metres hurdles. As respective team captains, they had much to be proud of.

0: There was speculation and excitement over which country was going to host the Olympics in the year 2000. Sydney and Peking emerged as the two front runners. In Australia, it was 4 o'clock in the morning when the president of the Olympic Committee, Juan Samaran, opened the fateful envelope.
1: The winner is Sydney, Australia.
0: The vote was 45 for Sydney, 43 for Peking, a close-run thing. But Sydney was the athlete's choice, and that seemed to override any political considerations. The joy down under was unconfined. The 19-year-old Serbian tennis star Monica Seles was the victim of a knife attack in full view of the crowds at this year's German Championships. Her attacker turned out to be an admirer of Monica Seles' great rival, Steffi Graf, who'd beaten her in the previous year's Wimbledon final. He wanted to harm Seles enough to prevent her threatening Graf in any future tournament. Miss Seles was taken to hospital in Hamburg, and although she wasn't seriously injured, her future in tennis was in doubt. English soccer hooligans were out in force in Amsterdam for the crucial World Cup tie against Holland. England needed to win to qualify. They lost.
2: The police tactics were plain. No ticket, no hope of admittance. Many England supporters without tickets had been filtered out in Rotterdam. Those who got near the stadium were held, seething with anger, behind steel fencing. Even so, as the vast majority of supporters entered the stadium without incident, trouble briefly eluded the massive Dutch police presence. A further addition to the 600 arrests, though this figure represents more a policy of eliminating any chance of disruption rather than a likely number of chargeable offences. And despite the most rigorous attempts at separation, just occasionally there were brief clashes. A Dutch supporter was beaten senseless with a rock by English thugs. It's been a day and night of disturbances involving English supporters. In Amsterdam, trouble simmered for hours, none approaching in intensity past hooliganism from English national and club followers, but still a depressing reminder of times which seem to have passed.
0: England's rugby team had a much better year.
3: Intimidated by the All Blacks' reputation and 100% record, they imposed themselves from the start, getting their first reward after 16 minutes when Jonathan Callard stroked over a penalty with a confidence that spoke for the team. By contrast, young Jeff Wilson couldn't set his sights. Pointless at half-time, the All Blacks' second-half response was predictably fierce, but it was met with unbending English resolve. And when, with 20 minutes left, Rob Andrews slotted over a dropped goal to restore a 6-point lead, a famous victory was beckoning. Not before, though, one heart-stopping escape. Timu's try seemed legitimate, but the touch judge had seen him clip the line. Verdict upheld by the cameras. And in the end, Callard's accuracy and composure ensured the victory England's performance deserved.

0: Another English sporting hero, Nigel Mansell, became the first driver in history to win the IndyCar Racing World Series and Formula One World Championship in successive seasons. The greatest sporting fiasco of 93 was without doubt the Grand National. The trouble began as the field assembled for the start. Some of the horses got too near the starting tape. The first time they tried to get away, the tape tangled up with the leading jockeys. The second attempt was equally unsuccessful.
1: To the jockeys, oblivious because of the cacophony of noise around them, all appeared normal as they headed out into the country on the first circuit. Course officials frantically tried to stop them, and some, realizing something was wrong, did pull up. But the others went on, the jockeys possibly assuming the flag wavers were demonstrators. As jockeys, horses and officials milled around in bewilderment, the leaders went on to contest the most bizarre finish to the National in its entire history. Echeness, Carvilla Howe and Romany King battled up the run-in in eerie, disbelieving quiet. Almost immediately, the realisation dawned on Echeness's jockey, John White, that he'd just won the National that never was. Then the recriminations, as starter Keith Brown explained that the race would probably have to be declared void.
2: See you in the courts. I never heard anything so stupid in my life.
0: And the recriminations did indeed begin. Hardly a year to remember for Mr. Starter,

And that's how it was in 1993. The news clips were courtesy of the BBC and Telstar. I've enjoyed your company today. Take care of yourselves till we meet again. Bye-bye.

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2: From the Sky News Centre at 9, there's growing optimism that the US and Iran are inching towards a deal that would resolve the conflict in the Middle East. Details of a possible agreement have emerged which would see the US lift their blockade on Iranian ports in exchange for a reopening of the Strait of Hormuz. Chief Secretary to the Prime Minister, Darren Jones, says restoring trade and transport will help people in the UK.
3: We've had to prepare ourselves for the domestic implications of the conflict in the Middle East on the UK economy. And the sooner we're able to get to a point of de-escalation and crucially get the Strait of Hormuz open again for the flow of oil and trade, the better for all of us.
2: A bystander's in hospital after being injured in a shooting outside the White House. A suspect was shot dead after shots were fired towards Secret Service officials in Washington, D.C. last night. Parts of the UK are set for another day of soaring temperatures, with amber heat health alerts remaining in place. Yesterday, temperatures reached 30.5 degrees in Kent. Climate scientist Dr. Chloe Brimiscombe says it's unusual for the time of year.
4: This is a result of our changing climate. Last summer, we saw four of these sort of events. And so this year, we might be seeing more heat waves as the summer goes on. Of course, we haven't even got into the summer yet this year. So that's very concerning.
2: Sport and the battle to avoid Premier League relegation goes down to the final day. A draw for Spurs at home to Everton should keep them up, but if they lose, a West Ham win against Leeds would make them safe at Tottenham's expense. Hull owner Akin Ilikaeli says the 1-0 victory over Middlesbrough in the Championship playoff final was the best day of his life. The team's returning to the Premier League for the first time in 9 years. And Celtic interim manager Martin O'Neill says a decision on his future will be coming soon. He oversaw his side follow up their Premiership title win with victory over Dunfermline in the Scottish Cup final. They beat their rivals 3-1 at Hampden Park. That's the latest from the Sky News Centre. I'm Bev Rimmer.
5: Thank you very much. And let's have a look at Frimley's weather first of all. So today brings a very hot and sunny day with highs of 30 degrees, low of 14 overnight. And for tomorrow, your bank holiday Monday, it'll be another hot and sunny day with highs even warmer at 32 degrees. And your low tonight are around about 16 degrees. And it's a very good morning for me, David McCauley. We'll be through until midday. Hope you're well. And let's start with the mystery air.
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5: 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You've got around about 45 minutes to make your guesses this morning. 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Now, to try and help you, I'll give you some big news headlines from the year. 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

Number 40, Skritti Politti featuring Ranking Anne and the Word Girl. At 39, Katrina and the Waves with Walking on Sunshine. And we begin this week new at number 38, An Emotion, An Obsession. It's the week ending the 18th of May, but what is the year? Good morning.

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And at 24, we just heard a song up 12 places for Go West and Call Me. 23 was Divine, Walk Like a Man. 22, Kim Wilde, Rage to Love. 21, Ra Band with Clouds Across the Moon. And at 20, Loose End with Magic Touch. It was the year that the Waterside Inn in Bray in Berkshire, founded by the brothers Michelle and Albert Roux, became the first establishment in the UK to be awarded 3 Michelin Guide stars, a distinction which it retained for at least 25 years. It was the same year that the first mobile phone calls in the UK were made and Mohammed Al-Fayed bought the London-based department store Harrods, all happening in the year. But what is that year? That's what we'll know this morning. Let's head off to number 19 now. That's where it's staying for Godly and Cream with Cry. It's the week ending the 18th of May.

Eurythmics down one place this week to number 18, Would I Lie to You? It was the year that 13-year-old Ruth Lawrence achieved a first in mathematics at the University of Oxford, becoming the youngest British person ever to earn a first-class degree, and the youngest known graduate of the university. The Dire Straits album Brothers in Arms was released in the year, and it became the first compact disc to sell over 1 million copies. And looking at some of the famous people born in the year, from Formula One, you've got Lewis Hamilton, also the singer Leona Lewis and the actress Keira Knightley, all born in the year. But what is that year this morning? That's what I want to know. Think you know, 0300 613 4177. You can call or WhatsApp that number. 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More clues on the way very shortly. On to number 17 now. It's down 12 places this week. Had spent 2 weeks at number one. USA for Africa. We are the world. Good morning.

USA for Africa at number 17, We Are the World. 16, Phil Collins, One More Night. And 15 was Meridian with Kaylee. It was the year that Back to the Future was released at the cinema, starring Michael J. Fox and Christopher Lloyd. Also, the same year, we had the fourth installment of Rocky, a film starring, written and directed by Sylvester Stallone. And Jewel of the Nile also came out, and that starred Michael Douglas, Catherine Turner, and Danny DeVito, the action-adventure romantic comedy. We had the 14th James Bond film, A View to a Kill, that was released, marking the 7th and final appearance by Roger Moore as the fictional secret agent. And we had the first UK heart-lung transplant, that was carried out at the Harefield Hospital in Middlesex. And here's a blast from the past. The first Toys R Us stores opened in the UK, including one at Woking. 0300 613 4177 if you want to have a guess on the year. Call or WhatsApp studio at radiofrimleypark.co.uk. And on X, we are at Radio Frimley. Simple Minds and Jimmy Nell to play you very shortly, along with some more clues for you. But right now at 14, it's up 16 places for Brian Ferry and Slave to Love.

It's the Mystery here on Radio Finley Park with me, David McWilliam, playing through till 10 this morning. At number 13, Curtis Hesden, I Want Your Loving Just a Little Bit. 12 was U2, The Unforgettable Fire. At 11, Freddie Mercury, I Was Born to Love You. And we heard at number 10, Down Two Places this week for Simple Minds and Don't You Forget About Me. From the film The Breakfast Club. At 9, Tears of Fears and Everybody Wants to Rule the World. Let's get back to some more clues now from the year. Well, let's have a look at TV. And this began in the year. Yes, it was the year that EastEnders began. Still going strong now, over 7,000 episodes later. The first episode watched by over 13 million viewers. Starred the likes of Wendy Richard as Pauline Fowler. Also Bill Treacher as Arthur Fowler. Adam Woodyette was there as Ian Beale, along with Leslie Grantham as Den Watts. Letitia Dean as Sharon Watts. John Altman as Nick Cotton. And of course, who can forget Dr. Legg? That wasn't the only show happening in our mystery year. There was a fantastic show featured on ITV, which may bring back some memories. Yes, it was the one and only Blind Date. Hosted for many years by the legendary Cilla Black. And in later years, Paul O'Grady. And also out in the mystery year, we had Telly Addicts with Noel Edmonds running for 13 years. It was, however, the end of the road for Game for a Laugh, with Jeremy Beadle, Henry Kelly, Matthew Kelly and Sarah Kennedy, along with the police drama Juliet Bravo and Are You Being Served? But what is the year this morning? Keep those guesses coming, please. And we run now to number 8. It's up 12 places for Jimmy Nail and his version of Love Don't Live Here Anymore. It's the mystery year here on Radio Frimley Park.

New at number 7, Duran Duran, A View to a Kill. At 6, Style Council, Walls Come Tumbling Down. And at number 5, Steve Arrington, Feel So Real. Live Aid music concerts in London and Philadelphia raised over £50 million for famine relief in Ethiopia. And Manchester United won the FA Cup in our mystery year for the 6th time in their history with a 1-0 win over Everton in the final at Wembley Stadium. But what is the year this morning? 0300 613 4177, call or WhatsApp studio at radiofrindleypark.co.uk, and on Twitter we are, well, I still call it Twitter, but it's X really, at Radio Frindley. You've got a few minutes to get in touch before I reveal the year and hopefully find a winner. Let's move on now to number 4. It's up 5 places this week. It's DeBarge and Rhythm of the Night. It's the mystery year and it's the week ending the 18th of May. But what is the year this morning? Get in touch. You never know. You might be a winner on this Sunday morning.

0: number 4, Zibarge was Rhythm of the Night. At number 3, Bronski Beat and Mark Almond, I Feel Love, the medley. And we heard staying at number 2, Had Spent 1 Week in number 1, Phyllis Nelson and Move Closer. Well, thank you for your guesses this morning. Let's see if we can find a winner. Ethel and F10, you reckon it by me 1987 this morning. Is that the year? I'm afraid it's not. Mike and F6, 1984 you're going with?
1: No, no, no.
0: I'm afraid also wrong. Maureen and F14, 1990. I'm afraid is the wrong answer. And finally, Callie, you're going with 1986. Is that right?
1: No, no, no.
0: I'm afraid also wrong there. Well, thank you for all your guesses this morning. Much appreciated. And we've had one final guess in. 1978 from Sanjay. Is that right?
1: No, no, no.
0: Afraid not. So let me tell you the actual year, 18th of May, 1985. Yes, we're back to 1985 this morning. Let me play you that number one single, week 2 of 5 for Paul Hardcastle and 19. In the

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1: From the Sky News Centre at 10, the US Secretary of State says progress has been made in negotiations to formulate a peace deal with Iran. Marco Rubio is expecting more updates to come from the White House later. Speaking on a visit to India, he suggested Iran shouldn't have full control over the Strait of Hormuz, a vital shipping route for global trade.
2: They don't own it. It's an international waterway. And what they are doing now is basically they are threatening to destroy commercial vessels using an international waterway. If we allowed that to become normal, we would be normalizing an unacceptable status quo and setting a dangerous precedent.
1: Iranian media reports Tehran doesn't want to allow free passage through the strait. At least 24 people have died after a suicide bomber targeted a train carrying military personnel in Pakistan's southwestern province of Balochistan. The train was travelling through the southwestern city of Quetta when a vehicle packed with explosives was detonated near a railway track. A suspected gunman has been shot dead by US security services after opening fire near the White House. An injured bystander remains in hospital. Attempts are continuing to find survivors of one of China's deadliest industrial disasters in years. At least 90 people have been killed and 120 people taken to hospital after a gas explosion at a coal mine. The UK is still on course to break temperature records. 32.9 degrees would mean the previous daily high for May is broken. Andy Cameron runs a surfing company in Cornwall.
3: All the surf schools we've got are full. Boats are absolutely rammed, so we're expecting it to be a cracking day. For the May bank holidays, normally people wait to see what the weather's going to do before they make their bookings. This year we had quite a lot of pre-bookings, but because the weather's come in so well, everyone's just flooding to the coast, which is great for us.
1: And MPs are calling for a fresh investigation into Ticketmaster's owner after calling out a climate of fear in the UK's live music industry. They worry smaller promoters risk being pushed out by Live Nation's potential market dominance. That's the latest. I'm Bev Rimmer.
4: Thank you very much, Bev. Let's have a look at Frimley's weather. So today brings a very hot and sunny day with highs of 30 degrees, low of 14 overnight. And for tomorrow, Monday, another hot and sunny day, but nice for a bank holiday with highs of 32 degrees and a low of 16. Let's go back to 1975, 2 weeks at number one, starts the hour off.
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Steve Harley, Cockney Rebel, making me start, making me smile even, come up and see me. Good morning, it is David McQuinney through until midday. Hope you're well, good to have your company. Lots on the way. We'll have a look at the front pages of the Sunday newspapers shortly, see what's going on there. We'll play Celebrity Birthdays at around 10:30, your chance to win there. And also in this hour, have a look at today's TV, see what's good, see what's not. Celebrity shows, not loads of those on at the moment, must be said. We do have a number of films on, some of them rating reasonably well, but nothing surprising on there, really, I must say, today. You know, like a 2-star film, you sort of thing. Actually, that's probably worthy of 3 or 4, but a full rundown later on. And then after 11 this morning in Songs from the Screen, we are going back. Now, this is an interesting one. The film is from the 80s, but the song is from the 60s originally, but did a lot better in the 80s. Have a think. We'll find out if you're right in just over an hour's time. And then around 11:30, we will play The Musical Connection. 4 songs will be played. Something connects them. Just tell me what that is and you'll be a winner. Music on the way from 5, way back to the 90s, that one. Bit of Florence and the Machine and the House Martins as well. And if there's something I can play for you, then do get in touch. Call or WhatsApp 0300 613 4177. That's 0300 613 4177. Email studio at radiofrimleypark.co.uk. And we're also on X. You can find us at Radio Frimley. It'll be great to hear from you. But for now, let's get back to the music. It's Radio Frimley Park for your Sunday morning. And David through until midday, playing this great one from the 80s from Don Henley.

5. Everybody get up, it's Radio Friendly Park for your Sunday morning. Dave Newth until midday, before that playing Don Henley and Boys of Summer. Let's have a look at the front pages of the Sunday newspaper, see what's happening this morning. Let's begin first of all with the Sunday Telegraph. Their lead story there, they're going with Farage, our scrap tax paid on overtime. Nigel Farage has pledged to axe income tax on overtime as he vowed to make work pay. If Reform UK wins the next general election, people who earn less than £75,000 and work overtime above a 40-hour week would pay no income tax on their extra hours. The £5 billion a year tax cut announcement made during the Macclesfield by-election campaign will be seen as a direct challenge to Andy Burnham, the Mayor of Greater Manchester. Mr Burnham hopes to ouster Keir Starmer if he wins the seat. Also, Burnham's death duty would hit millions. Millions more families could be dragged into paying a death tax on their loved ones' estates under Andy Burnham's plans to fund social care. The Greater Manchester Mayor supports scrapping the existing inheritance tax and replacing it with a new levy on assets to fund a national care service. A picture, as it was sunny yesterday, of the weather, and a visitor shelters from the sun at the Queen's Joust Medieval Jousting Competition during a heatwave at Leeds Castle near Maidstone in Kent, not Leeds of course. The UK sweltered under the hottest day of the year so far yesterday, and in one village in Kent hit 30.3 degrees with higher temperatures expected this week. That's your front pages there of the Sunday Telegraph. As we move on to the next paper this morning, let's have a look at The Observer. So they're going with political football. Did the CIA poison the goalkeeper Gordon Banks to sabotage England at the 1970 World Cup? Gabriel Gatehouse asking, he thought it must be a conspiracy theory, and 3 years of investigation later, he thinks it could be true. Sunday People this morning, their lead story there is free kicks.

Arsenal fan PM writes to TNT Sports to demand it drops free for viewing Champions League final. Now, I must confess that, as many people, regular listeners to this show will know, I don't know a huge amount about sports, but I know that certain sports have to be on free-to-air, but unfortunately, that is not one of them. So Sir Keir Starmer has written to TV bosses, urging them to show the Champions League final for free. The Arsenal fan said he was saddened that it is behind a UK paywall for the first time in its 34-year history. Also, they have an interview with Fatboy Slim, the DJ on The Love of Cuppers and Early Nights, but still buzzing on stage. And your chance to get a free pack of ice lollies, the same ones I think were offered last week, actually. £2.50 for four. You can go for berries or mango. Both sound quite nice. Daily Star Sunday this morning, World Cup Stadium quiet rooms for fans. And the headline, Three Lions on My Shh. Very good. World Cup stadiums are to have quiet rooms for fans who don't like cheering. The sensory suites will cut out crowd noise for supporters who feel overwhelmed during matches. Instead of watching the action, they'll be able to sit inside a soundproof studio, boasting comfortable seats, dimmed lighting and state-of-the-art TVs tuned to anything but the football. On to the Mail on Sunday this morning, and let's have a look to see what they've got. My phone was hacked by Moscow, says Farage. Deeply concerned Reform leader claims Russian spies leaked details of £5 million gift that could lead to ban from Commons. So Nigel Farage claims Russian spies hacked his phone to obtain details of his controversial £5 million gift from a crypto billionaire. Full story inside there. Also, what will BBC make of Strictly Emma's racy past? Announced during the week, Emma Willis, one of the new hosts there. And free inside a giant glossy gardening poster. Month by month planting guide. They've got a picture of a hedgehog. Not entirely sure what that has to do with gardening. I mean, maybe you could protect the plant for the hedgehog to hibernate in. Could be something like that. Moving on to the Sunday Express, we'll axe tax on overtime, as I mentioned in one of the previous papers there. Reform backs hard-working Brits with pay bonus pledge. And another picture there from the weather hitting the 30 degrees yesterday. Taking a look at some of the other papers this morning, let's see what they've got there. We've got the Sunday Times. Andrew faces allegation over Ascot incident with woman. Police investigating Andrew Mountbatten Windsor are examining an allegation that he behaved inappropriately towards a woman at Royal Ascot. The alleged incident took place in 2002 when his mother, Queen Elizabeth, attended the racing festival in Berkshire with other senior royals during her Golden Jubilee year. Fountain of Youth. So there is a picture of a boy there. He cools off among 100 fountains in Bradford City Park, the largest urban water feature in the UK, which includes the 30-metre-high Bradford Beast. The country is basking in unseasonably warm weather for late spring, and it may reach 33 degrees in the south tomorrow, which would be a record for May. Ministers won't drop £2 billion tax on packaging. So ministers have refused to scrap this £2 billion packaging tax that will raise shoppers' supermarket bills. Industry bosses have been told that the extended producer responsibility regime, which charges food producers and online retailers for every item of packaging, will not be shelved. Reform to scrap Cabinet Office also featured on the front page there. The Cabinet Office and the role of Cabinet Secretary would be abolished by a Reform UK government, according to an 11-page blueprint the Reels planned for an overhaul of Whitehall. And Macfield poll on a knife edge. Andy Burnham said yesterday that his by-election campaign was landing with voters, but a first contingency-level poll showed the contest in Macfield was on a knife edge. Best places to work inside, 36-page guide to the UK's most inspiring employers. And finally, The Sun on Sunday this morning, she's electric. Smitten Oasis star Noel Gallagher is seen out on a date with his new girlfriend, who is less than half his age.
The She's Electric Rocker's 58 and events boss Nina Johnson, who's 28, left a West London gastro pub together. A source saying there was no mistaking the spark between them. Also a story there regarding Katie Price's husband. Lee's dad says he's in jail. And Joseph Fury at Dan Model. This is a story here to do with EastEnders star Jacqueline Joshua. She confronted estranged husband Dan Osborne over his holiday romance with a stunning Brazilian bikini model. There's a mouthful. Get 4 Drayton Manor Resort tickets. I don't think I've ever been to Drayton Manor. It's in the north, I think. That's as far as I know. And in their Fabulous magazine, they're talking to Maya Jammer, a celebrity traitor to Cracking America, why the Love Island host is set to go stratospheric. That's a word that I haven't used for a while. And that's your front pages for today, the 24th of May.

Radio Funny Park with the House Martins and Happy Hour. Before that, played Florence and Her Machine with Ship to Wreck. Let's play Celebrity Birthday. So three celebrities today. Can you put them in order from youngest to oldest, all celebrating their birthday today? So celebrity number one this morning is James Broadbent, or if you prefer, we can call him Jim Broadbent. It doesn't really matter. They're the same person, aren't they? So an actor known for many roles over the years in TV and film. Let's go through some of the film first of all. Time Bandits back in 1981. Also Brazil, Life is Sweet, Bullets Over Broadway in 94. He was in Bridget Jones's Diary, Gangs of New York, Another Year. He was in The Iron Lady, The Weeknd, and Brooklyn, just to name a few more. Also, was Horace in the Harry Potter films. He's been in The Chronicles of Narnia, The Lion, the Witch, and the Wardrobe. He's been in Paddington, Indiana Jones, and The Kingdom of the Crystal Skull. What a long list this is. And I didn't realise this until early on this morning. Actually appeared in some episodes of Only Fools and Horses. Five episodes, I believe I read. He's also done quite well when it comes to awards, I'll have you know. He's won a few of those. If we look at the BAFTA Awards, he won Best Actor in a Supporting Role for Moulin Rouge back in 2002. Yes, let's go with 2002 on that one there. Also, at the British Academy TV Awards for Longford back in 2007, Best Actor for TV, won Emmy Awards, Golden Globe Awards for Motion Picture as part of Iris. So, an all-round guy that's won a lot of awards. So, here's celebrity number one this morning. Celebrity number two, let's move to the world of music. The singer Bob Dylan, with an estimated 125 million records sold worldwide, one of the best-selling musicians of all time. Singles-wise, what are we looking at? Top tens, Times Are Changing, also Like a Rolling Stone, Positively 4th Street, and Rainy Day Women, numbers 12 and 35, as well as Lay Lady Lay. Albums-wise, he's had quite a few number one albums, actually, including the freewheeling Bob Dylan, also Bringing It All Back Home, John Wesley Harding, Nashville Skyline, they were all in the 60s. Into the 70s with Self Portrait and New Morning, and he's had loads and loads more than those, just those are the number ones. I would say, we're looking at maybe 40, 50 odd albums he's released over his career. And then finally, celebrity number three this morning is Priscilla Presley, best known, I would say, as being married to Elvis from 1967 to 1973. She also played Jane Spencer in the Naked Gun film series from the late 80s into the mid 90s and played Jenna Wade on Dallas from the mid 80s until the late 80s. So those are your three celebrities all celebrating their birthday today. Can you put them in order from youngest to oldest? James Broadbent, Bob Dylan and Priscilla Presley. Can you, youngest to oldest, 0300 613 4177, call or WhatsApp, applying it for the next 5 minutes or so, studio at radiofrimleypark.co.uk, on XVR at Radio Frimley. A Radio Frimley Park mug or pen could be yours if you get that combination right. Good luck playing it for the next 5 minutes or so. Good morning to Betty in F2. Thank you for your call just now, asking for a bit of Olive. You're not alone. That's right, Betty. You're not.

0: calling wherever you will go. Before that, playing for Betty in F2. Olive, you're not alone. We are playing Celebrity Birthdays at the moment. James Broadbent, Bob Dylan and Priscilla Presley all celebrating their birthday today. But can you put an order from youngest to oldest? We've had a couple of guesses in. Good morning to Terry in G2. You reckon it goes Bob, then James, then Priscilla. Is that right? It's not, I'm afraid. Sanjay in F7, Priscilla, James, then Bob.
1: No, no, no.
0: I'm afraid also wrong. And finally, Liz in G8, you're going Priscilla, then Bob, then James. Is that right? Oh, I'm afraid it's not. Bit of a tricky one this morning. But I can tell you, the youngest is in fact James Broadbent, born on this day in 1949, now makes him 77. Then it's Priscilla Presley, born on this day in 1945, makes her 81. And then finally, the singer Bob Dylan, born on this day in 1941, and that makes him 85. So went James, then Priscilla, and then Bob. Sadly, no winners at all this morning, but there'll be more chances to win here on Radio Frinney Park in about 45 minutes' time when we play The Musical Connection.

0: 85 today. There goes Bob Dylan with a great song there from 1969 and Lay, Lady Lay.
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0: Okay, let's have a look at today's TV. See what's good, see what's not. Let's start on BBC One. 25 past three, it's the film Minions, The Rise of Gru. Animated comedy prequel featuring the voice of Steve Carell from 2022. 3 stars for that one there. And then at 6:15, the RHS Chelsea Flower Show 2026, where Sophie Raworth and Adam Frost look back on the week at Chelsea. 7:15, Antiques Roadshow. Fiona Bruce presents from First Sight Contemporary Art Gallery in Colchester. And at 9, a new series called Dear England, first of a four-parter, fact-based drama starring Joseph Fiennes as Gareth Southgate. Or would it be to do with the World Cup? I don't know. I'm intrigued now. BBC Two next, 2:15, the film Some Like It Hot from 1959. It's the comedy with Jack Lemmon, Tony Curtis and Marilyn Monroe. At 5 stars for this black and white film. You don't see many black and white films on. I'm still going to call it terrestrial TV, although I don't think it's a term that's commonly used these days. A bit later on at 9, final episode of Scandinavia with Simon Reeve, where tonight he uncovers surprising and shocking sides of Sweden and Denmark. Later with Jules Holland on at 10 with the likes of James Blake and Joe Bonamassa. At 10:45, Olivia Dean, Big Weekend Sunderland, the singer-songwriter's headline set on the main stage. And they've got more highlights after that at 5:12. Moving on to ITV1 next. At 1:05, the film The Goonies, the family adventure starring Sean Astin from 1985. 4 stars for that one there. At 7, Deal or No Deal for Soccer Aid. Jill Scott goes up against the banker. And at 8, the 1% Club Kids Special. Children aged from 9 to 15 take part in the quiz show hosted by Lee Mack. And at 11:15, new programme called Obituary. It's the comedy drama starring Siobhan Cullen, first of a 6-part series there. Channel 4, what have they? Oh, we've just finished their Canadian Grand Prix sprint and qualifying highlights. Very good. Four in bed on all afternoon. And at 7, the Great Celebrity Bake Off for Stand Up to Cancer is a repeat. You might have seen it before. But in tonight's episode, they've got the likes of Oti Mabuse, also Gabby Logan, David O'Doherty, old Irish comedian, and Susie Ruffle, a name I didn't recognise, but saying here that she is a comedian, writer and actress. I think if I see a picture of her, would I recognise her? Oh, loosely, possibly, but if I met her in the streets, I probably wouldn't know who she was, to be quite honest. At 9, Vengeance, Murder on the Heath, a fact-based crime drama telling the story of two young people who took justice into their own hands and how that vengeance went terribly wrong. At 11, the film She Said, fact-based drama starring Zoe Kazan and Kerry Mulligan from 2022, 4 stars for that. And finally, let's have a look on Channel 5 to see what they've got on there. So they've got various repeats during the afternoon, including Jane McDonald. She's cruising in South America. Still want to do a cruise? Will it be South America? Who knows? Then 1:35, Pompeii, Life in the City with Dan Snow. Double outing of that. At 5, the High Street Shops We Loved and Lost. Doesn't actually name here which ones, but I'll have to have a look. I'm trying to think over the years. Are we going to be talking department stores? Debenhams? House of Fraser? Wilkinson's? Woolworths? All things like that. I'll see if I can find a list, actually. Always a double episode on at 6 as well. Hopefully not a repeat of the previous episode that was on. At 7, Britain's Best Service Station. Oh, this is pure Channel 5. JB Gill hits the road in search of the ultimate motorway pit stop, uncovering the world of the UK's most memorable service stations. Now, I think most of us just use a service station because needs must. But there is one sort of Cumbria way, isn't there? And I forget the name for it offhand, but that's quite a well-known one from quite good standards. I popped in there briefly. I didn't buy anything, but it did look quite nice, actually, full of sort of farm foods and things like that. Not to be confused with farm foods, of course. At 8, dog behaving very badly. Graham Hall meets a Labrador suffering from crippling performance anxiety. At 9, rich house, poor house. At 11:30, under suspicion, Kate McCann. Factual drama depicting the interrogation of Kate McCann. And that is your TV. I'm intrigued about this service station programme to see, I don't know, what will feature on that. I can't imagine anything local on the M25. M3 will be on there, but I could be wrong. It's on tonight, Channel 5, 7 o'clock.

He's the bass player here on Radio Free Department. The Life is a Flower. Just going back to tonight's TV, the High Street Shops We Loved and Lost, Channel 5, 5 o'clock this afternoon. I was pondering what shops would feature. I've done a bit of research, so Woolworths does feature. I thought it might. Also, radio rentals, forgotten about that. Burton's, that'll be featured. Also, Toys R Us. Oh, yes, they had some big stores, didn't they? I mentioned them in our mystery year this morning. Phones for You, of course. I'll bring back some memories here. Yeah, Woolworths, I mentioned earlier on. Wimpy, it says here, but I'm pretty sure Wimpy's still around, to be honest. Tamigel, hadn't heard of that, actually, but I did check that one out. Topshop, yes. A Blockbuster. Oh, I remember that, yes. BHS, another big store there. So they've got loads of celebrities talking about them, including the likes of Raymond Holmes, Anne Hegarty from The Chase, Rufus Hell, Nick Hewer, Leslie Joseph, Penny Smith, just to name a few. And then at 7 this evening, Channel 5 still, in Britain's Best Service Station, it was T-Bay. I'd forgotten that well-known one, sort of, I'm going to say Cumbria. I might have to double that, check that out, actually, but I'm pretty sure it's around the Cumbria area. So also, Gloucester Services will be featured on there. Beaconsfield Services, Weatherby Services. Oh, what, you know, I mean, it does sound very Alan Partridge, but what's your favourite service station? No, don't get in touch. I'm not that interested, to be honest. But, I mean, some of them are certainly better than others. I mean, a lot of the time, it does depend on the price, doesn't it? But when you get some of those well-known sort of like, I'm going to say fast food chains, but well-known bakeries is probably more accurate, or well-known fast food chains, you get them as well. At least the price isn't too reasonable if you want a cup of coffee and a sausage roll and things like that. So some interesting programme on Channel 5 this evening. It is daily through until midday. News of on the way very shortly with Bev, so thank you for that, Bev. And to take us there, let's go back to the 1980s. A fantastic song from Foreigner. Let's slow it right down. Why not? It's a Sunday morning. The sun is out. It's going to be a warm one. Ideal to hear this one from Foreigner. I want to know what love is. A very good morning.

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1: From the Sky News Centre at 11, the US president's hinting diplomats are on the verge of agreeing a peace deal to end the war in Iran. Donald Trump said the agreement would include the reopening of the Strait of Hormuz, something Iranian state media disputes. Our military analyst, Sean Bell, says Iran's nuclear program's always been a sticking point, but even a commitment to discuss it could pave the way to peace.
2: It'll also allow America to say, look, we've got the commitment we wanted. They're no longer a threat to their neighbours. We've destroyed their ballistic missile program, and we've achieved the aims and objectives. The Strait's open again. I'm going to move on.
1: An injured person remains in hospital after being caught up in a shooting in Washington, D.C. Reporters outside the White House ducked for cover as a gunman opened fire towards Secret Service personnel last night before being shot dead. A suicide bomb targeting a train in Pakistan's southwestern province of Balochistan has killed at least 24 people. The train was carrying military personnel through the southwestern city of Quetta. Climate experts warn the hot weather the UK is experiencing is worrying, as it's come too early. There are amber heat health alerts in place across large parts of England again. A Reform spokesperson has denied their proposed tax giveaway would take money away from public services. They've said if they won power, they'd scrap all levies on overtime. But a Labour cabinet minister's claimed it could mean they're cutting funding to things like the NHS. The party's Treasury spokesperson, Robert Jenrick, insists that's not true.
3: We're for working people. We're unashamedly giving a tax cut to the hardest working people out there. We're not for the benefit street, neither are we for the luxury beliefs brigade that Labour and the Tory party are fighting over at the top end either.
1: And MPs say they want a fresh investigation into Ticketmaster's owner after calling out what they've called a climate of fear in the UK's live music industry. There are fears smaller promoters could be pushed out by Live Nation's potential market dominance. That's the latest from the Sky News Centre. I'm Bev Rimmer.
4: Thank you, Bev. Have a good afternoon. Let's have a look at Frimley's weather. So today brings a very hot and sunny day with highs of 30 degrees. They're 14 overnight. And for tomorrow, Monday, bank holiday, it'll be another hot and sunny day. Highs warmer, 32 degrees, and your low around 16. The feelings start the hour off.
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Feeling here on Radio Friendly Park, and love it when you call. Good morning, it is David McQuillan through until midday. Hope you're well this morning. Good to have your company. Lots coming up in this final hour of the show, including shortly we will go back in time to the 80s and then the 60s in Songs from the Screen. That's because the film was from the 80s, but the song was originally recorded in the 60s, did far better in the 80s. Have you worked it out? Find out if you're up very shortly. Also, your chance to win in about 20 minutes' time when we play The Musical Connection. I'll play you four songs. All you have to do is tell me what connects them. Get that right, which I'm sure you will, and you'll be a winner. Music on the way from the likes of Black Box and, oh, a great track from the 90s from Mark Almond. Probably one of my favourite 90s tracks, in fact. And of course, your requests are more than welcome. 0300 613 4177. You can call or WhatsApp. That's 0300 613 4177. 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And on X, we are at Radio Frimley. And I've got a story for you very shortly indeed. I want to talk to you about. It may be hot outside. I had an email about the cold. Problem.

She said, it grieves me so to see you in such pain. I wish there was something I could do.

David McWilliam in the morning. Radio Friendly.

0: Black Box right on time. Before that, great here. Paul Simon, 50 Ways to Leave Your Lover. And now the weather at the moment, we seem to have changed, which is good because it was feeling a little bit cold this year, wasn't it? So, I mean, even a week ago, it still felt very chilly in the morning. I mean, on my way into Frimley Park Towers today, I mean, it was plus 20 degrees, I reckon, and today it'll be 30, and that's in the Frimley area. Tomorrow, 32, Tuesday, 33, which they're saying for May is more or less unheard of. It'll start to cool down in a week's time. I say cool down, it'll still be in the early 20s. So I found it a little bizarre that in my email inbox this morning, just over an hour ago, I had an email talking about discovering Winter Wonderland at a well-known chain of holiday parks, shall we say. So, more or less hottest day of the year, and you're talking about winter. I'm just not convinced you're going to have much uptake on that. I like to plan in advance, just like anyone else, but it's so hot. And I've got a picture here of sort of like a lit-up Christmas tree, and I'm thinking, you know, a week ago I might have been, oh yes, okay, then that still, you know, doesn't feel too bad. But no, at the moment, I'm not convinced. They're talking about meeting Santa, they're talking about snowy surprises, festive activities, cozy evenings in your lodge, magical break. I mean, they say they're filling fast, but I think you're probably going to have a couple more days. I think in this weather, people will be thinking beach, somewhere abroad. I'm not convinced they'll be thinking hot chocolate around the Christmas tree.
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0: I mean, it's definitely hot chocolate. No, not mulled wine. I prefer a hot chocolate. That's much more of a treat, I think. So, songs from the screen this morning. We're going back to 1986. The film is Stand By Me. In a small Oregon town, there's a group of four friends. Sensitive Gordy, played by Will Wheaton. Tough guy Chris, played by River Phoenix. Flamboyant Teddy, played by Corey Feldman. And scaredy cat Vern, played by Jerry O'Connell. They are all in search of a missing teenager's body. Wanting to be heroes in each other's and their hometown's eyes, they set out an unforgettable two-day trek, and it turns into an odyssey of self-discovery, especially when they encounter the town's knife-wielding bullies. They are also after the body, and then they discover a strength they never knew they had. So the song that I'll be playing was originally released in the 60s, 1961, got to number 27, re-released as part of the film in 1987, where it spent a massive 3 weeks at number one, sung by Benny King. It is Stand By Me.

In Songs from a Screen this morning, we're back to 1986. The film was Stand By Me. The song was Benny King with a song of the same name. 1987, 3 weeks at number one, but originally from the 60s, so a little bit confusing, that one. But how did it do around the world? Well, in America, when it was re-released in the mid-80s, it did get to number nine. Got to number one in Canada and also Ireland. West Germany took it to number two. The Netherlands, it was number seven. Norway, nine. Australia, they weren't too keen. We only got to number 82. And New Zealand, a little better, but not much, number 45. Now, if you do enjoy your music from films, musicals, TV shows, all that sort of thing, don't forget Young Malcolm Treen here every Tuesday to Sunday between 1 and 2, playing great music just like that. And today, after 1, he has got music from the likes of The Commitments. Going back to the 90s, that one, from the film The Same Name. Unusual to have the band and the film as the same title. Sometimes it's the song title. Also, 5 Seconds of Summer from the film Ghostbusters. Not the 80s one, I'll have you know. And also some Counting Crows from the film Shrek 2, all on the way after one. And Malcolm Treen here live from 5 with his musical moment show. Now, your chance to win on The Musical Connection, 4 songs, 1 connection. We'll do that in less than 10 minutes' time. First of all, Mr. Mark Almond, please take it away.

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0: 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We Are All Made of Stars. 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
0: Yes, it is competition time. Let's play the Musical Connection. Four songs, one connection. All you have to do is tell me what the connection is and you'll be a winner. Let me give you an example from last week, just so you know what it's all about. And the connection then was Eurovision contestants. Played you Julio Iglesias, Begin to Begin. Olivia Newton-John, Hopelessly Devoted to You. Celine Dion, Think Twice. And Blue, If You Come Back. They'd all represented a country, not entirely their country, I must point out, a country in the Eurovision Song Contest that was just over a week's time. UK, let's swiftly move on from their result once again. Better luck next year, although we say that every year. So it could be song titles, it could be artists, it could be a mix of the two. It's your job to work out the connection, but to try and help you, I will give you some clues. And this week, I have two clues for you. Want to have a guess any point during the four songs? 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Prizes we won include a Radio Frimley Park mug or pen. We've also got 30 stars of the 80s, double CD on there. The likes of Jennifer Rush with The Power of Love. Also, Pointer Sisters, I'm So Excited, and Bucks Fizz. Oh, played that last week. Making Your Mind Up. A great album there. Or you might go for a DVD. I can offer you The Best of Strictly Come Dancing. Len's grand finale. Although, with new hosts on the way, will they have to release another DVD? Maybe they will. 2 hours of classic moments on there, featuring those well-known parts, including, as always makes me laugh actually, Anne Widdecombe and Anton DeBeck with their samba, and Russell Grant with his jive, and many more. Or you might go for Operation Dunkirk, where survival is victory, where it's based on the true story of survival. Or Cameron Diaz, Drew Barrymore and Lucy Liu in the widescreen edition of Charlie's Angels. All up for grabs this morning. What else can I tell you? Well, I can tell you we've got one for the 70s, one from the 80s, one from the 90s and one from the 10s. So let's start. Song number one this morning from the 80s, George Michael, Face.

Song number one there from the 80s, George Michael with Faith. So two clues for you this week. Let me give you your first. You just need to be looking at the artist, as the song title doesn't matter. All to do with the artist. Song number two, in a jump to the 90s, Britney Spears and Sometimes. So what links Britney Spears, Sometimes, and George Michael with Faith? All to do with the artist. Now, it may help if you've got a pen and a bit of paper. Jot down the songs as they are played. Then you can have a look at them at a glance. Two more songs, another clue on the way very shortly. But for now, song number two from the 90s is Britney Spears and Sometimes. Good morning.

song number two there from the 90s, Britney Spears with Sometimes. I do have another clue for you, but I'm afraid you have to wait a little while longer for that. Song number three is from the 10s. It's Dua Lipa, Be The One. So what links Dua Lipa, Be The One, Britney Spears, Sometimes, and George Michael with Faith? All to do with the artist. We'll have a guess. 0300 613 4177. 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And on X, we are at Radio Frimley. So clue number two and song number four from the 70s is just a couple minutes away, but maybe you don't need it.

Song number three there from the Tens, Dua Lipa and Be The One. So just one more clue for you. Only two this week, I'm afraid. So your second and final clue, you need to be looking at another artist. Song number four is from the 70s. It's Kiki D. Amarez. So what links Kiki D. Amarez, Dua Lipa, Be The One, Britney Spears Sometimes, and George Michael, Faith? He's looking at the artists, and then it's another artist that links them. You've got a few minutes to get in touch. 0300 613 4177. 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On the email, on XVR at Radio Frimley. We'll be having a look at your guesses very shortly, so you don't have long to make a guess. And you could be winning a Radio Frimley Park mug or pen. We've also got that superb double album, 30 Stars of the 80s. Or you might go for a DVD, Charlie's Angels, Operation Dunkirk, or the best of Strictly Come Dancing. All fantastic. One of those could be yours before the hour is out. Good luck. Strange.

0: Song number four there from the 70s, Kikidi Amarez. Let's see if we can find a winner. Thank you for your guesses. Quite a few of those to go through. And Mohammed in G5, you think it might be something to do with Rivers after I played Kiki D. Is it Rivers? It's not Rivers, I'm afraid. That is a great guess, so thank you for that. Next up, Nancy in G3. Last name, could be first name. Oh, yes, George Michael. Yes, Michael. Kiki D. Knows D. Leaper, Spears. Oh, not convinced, I'm afraid.
1: No.
0: Florence in F5. Have they all appeared at Glastonbury? No, it's not that, I'm afraid. Malcolm in F1. Have they all duetted with Cilla Black? Oh, what a great guess. Is it the one?
1: No.
0: Oh, it's not, I'm afraid. Betty in F2. Something to do with numbers. Dua Lipa, be the one. Is it numbers this morning? It's not, I'm afraid. Next up, Mike in F6. Something to do with religion after playing George Michael and faith. Is it religion?
1: No.
0: I'm afraid also wrong. Narina and G7, have they all duetted with Eminem? Oh, yes. We love Eminem on the show. Is it right? Surprisingly not. And finally, Jesse in F11. French words. Kiki D. Amarez. It's good. Is it the one?
1: No.
0: It's not, I'm afraid. Well, thank you for those guesses. Sadly, no winners at all. I can tell you the connection was they have all done songs with Elton John. Yes, Elton John is the connection this morning. Played to George Michael and Faith. He teamed up with Elton back in 1991 for Don't Let the Sun Go Down on Me, number one there. And next up was Britney Spears, Sometimes. It was 2022 for Hold Me Close, the two of them. I got to number three. Then Dua Lipa, Be the One. He teamed up with her, or she teamed up with him, whichever way around you want it. For Cold Heart, that was another number one. And finally, Kiki D, Amarez, 1976, Don't Go Breaking My Heart, number one there. So they've all done songs with Elton John. Sadly, no winners at all this week, but the musical connection will return at the same time next Sunday morning.
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1: No, that's far enough. I'll take you from there. Cheeky.
0: Brightening up your Sunday with the best mix of music, news and information.

She celebrated her 80th birthday on Wednesday. Cher plays here on Radio Free Park with one of her finest, Gypsies, Tramps and Thieves. And before that, the answer to this week's musical connection, Elton John. I played you I'm Still Standing. That's almost it from me, David McWilliam, for this Sunday morning. Thank you for your company over the last couple of hours or so. If you did miss any of the songs, facebook.com/McWilliam in the morning. Find a full place there very shortly indeed. And later on this afternoon, you can listen again via the website. On the way after midday, nothing but number ones. This afternoon, music from the likes of Kid Rock, also One Direction, Wet, Wet, Wet, and I'm looking forward to this, Bomb Ballerina, bit of Timmy Mallet himself, big number one there from 1990, all the way after 12. At 1 o'clock, Malcolm Treen here with music from films and shows. At 2 o'clock, it's the 80s hour. At 3, the 90s hour. Radio Free Park Jukebox returns at 4. And then live from 5, Malcolm Treen here with musical moments. 2 hours of just brilliant songs and best of all, your requests. 0300 613 4177. Jukebox returns at 7 and then from 8. Graham Austin here is here with the album show. Feature tonight is the legendary Joan Armatrading. Big fan of hers. Seen her in concert a few times. Malcolm back with the classical hour at 10 and 11. We're in concert, an hour of live music. This evening coming from someone who could fill probably all night. Cliff Richard. Yes, an hour live of Cliff Richard from 11. RadioFrinneyPark.co.uk for the full schedule. One last one from me. I shall play you James and Laid. I'll be back next Sunday morning from 9. We'll start with the mystery year, hits and headlines from a year gone by. And whatever you do, take care of yourself and thanks for listening.

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6: 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Whether you're listening in Wrexham, Heatherwood or Frimley, you're more than welcome. So there's a bit of film, there's a bit of show, and there'll be a bit of television thrown in there just for good measure. Hope you enjoy the music.

Here's some good news if you're worried that smoking is damaging your health, but just can't kick the habit. 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

0: 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The office is located on the right as you enter the main entrance of the hospital. The office is open from Monday to Friday, 9 a.m. to 5 p.m. The Frimley Health website also provides a comment form you can use to give us feedback, as well as a form to complete if we have not been able to resolve any issue which you wish to raise a formal complaint. There are several other opportunities for you to feed back to us. All NHS organisations participate in the National Friends and Family Test. 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You may be issued the Friends and Family Test as a card by scanning a QR code or by text message. There may be other ways, surveys local to specialists, which are being used to make service changes and improvements to our patients.
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0: Well, that's it for another hour of film and show music, and hope you enjoyed it, whether you're listening in Wexham, Heatherwood, or Frimley. Thank you so much for your company. It does mean a lot. I shall return this evening at 10 o'clock with a bit of light classical music, if that's your bag. Join me then if you can. Failing all that, I'll be back tomorrow at 1 o'clock, unless it's a Monday. Get well soon and get out of here as fast as you can. Take care.
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1: And this is the sound of your hospital.

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2: From the Sky News Centre at 5, the final round of Premier League games are underway, with Tottenham and West Ham battling relegation. Ryan Bromelow is watching Spurs against Everton.
3: Half-time, Tottenham Hotspur 1, Everton 0. João Paulinho, the reason for the explosion of joy after he clipped his header against the post. His second attempt was diverted over the line. But in this heat, this game can flip so easily. So there remains hope for West Ham. Guy Swindles is at the London Stadium.
4: Not that you'd know it from the fans here already, you get a sense that they feel they're going down. That goal deflating the West Ham bubble. As it is, Leeds have been the slightly better side on top of everything else. It's West Ham 0, Leeds 0.
2: Elsewhere, Arsenal will be presented with the trophy later. Leeds Crystal Palace 1-0. Sunderland are on course to qualify for Europe. They're beating Chelsea 1-0. Elsewhere, the Prime Minister says a double rape case which has seen two teenagers spared jail is appalling. Sir Keir Starmer says it's right the non-custodial sentences handed to the pair over separate attacks in Hampshire are urgently reviewed. Our chief political correspondent John Craig says the PM's intervened after an appeal from a victim's mother.
5: She said, if it was your daughter, your niece, your son, your nephew, your family member, would you be happy? We're not happy. I don't think any other member of the public would be happy too. She said to the Prime Minister, you're in a position of power to help, so please help.
2: Donald Trump says the US won't rush into a peace deal with Iran. He's posted online that talks are orderly and constructive. 32.1 Celsius has been recorded at Heathrow as the UK basks in a bank holiday heatwave. There could be a tropical night later. Police are reportedly looking into allegations that Andrew Mountbatten Windsor behaved inappropriately towards a woman at Royal Ascot in 2002. The former prince has always denied wrongdoing. And a reform spokesperson's denied their proposed tax giveaway would take money away from public services. They've suggested scrapping all levies on overtime. That's the latest. I'm Cam Hall.
6: Oh, thank you, Cam. I'm confused. It says on the clock in front of me, Studio One on air since 3 o'clock. I'm in Studio One. I've only just gone on air. Since 1500. Oh, well. I'm sure we're going out to the nation. Who knows? How confusing. There's always something goes. It's like the Fourth Bridge. Except they don't repaint it every year, do they? They used to. Oh, God, this chair. this place, it's all something. Something to keep you entertained, always.
7: Are you sitting comfortably?
6: I am, thank you very much indeed.
7: Then we'll begin.
6: Oh, spiff.
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6: 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And, Studio One on air since 3 o'clock. No, only just now.

chair creaking away here. God, it's either that or my back. Right, shush. Shush, you lot. Hello, welcome along. My name's Malcolm Treen. Welcome along to Malcolm's Musical Moments. I'm with you till 7 o'clock this evening, and I'm sitting in a wonderful air-conditioned studio. I drove in a wonderful air-conditioned car, luckily. I'm so lucky to have one. I managed to cool down, and I'm really cool now. In fact, I dropped it down to 20, and I've had to put it back up to 21 because I got cold. Yeah, funny, isn't it? Strange weather we're having. Ah, odd times, Jim, odd times. Right, welcome along. Whether you're listening in Heatherwood, Wrexham Park or Frimley Park, you're more than welcome. I'm glad you joined me. Because sitting here talking to a brick wall and a clock for 2 hours is a bit stupid, really. It's not a thing a grown-up should be doing. So it's nice to know that there may be someone out there. If you would like a piece of music for you, or for a friend and relative who may be in hospital, all you have to do is send me an email to request@radiofrimleypark.co.uk. That's request@radiofrimleypark.co.uk. Or WhatsApp. Send me a WhatsApp. Frog in the throat there. Oh, that's an old one. You won't remember Huey Greenwood. a WhatsApp to 0300 613 4177. 0300 613 4177. Tell me what you want to hear, who's it for, and I'll play it for you. It is as simple as that.

The James Bond theme, written by a guy called Monty Norman. Not as many people think. John Barry. He just arranged it. He didn't write it. He wrote it. There you are, Mark and Trin, coming at you from Studio One since 1700, not 1500, like it says on my clock on the wall here. Interesting. Anyway, let's get on with the music and I hope you enjoy the afternoon.

Oh, there's more, there's more. This is Rod Stewart and Jules Holland and his Rhythm and Blues Orchestra. Right, I'll just get my tap shoes out and give this a whirl.

Catherine Jenkins, what a beautiful pet. She makes Weird Teary tick an hour on that recording. British Airways theme, isn't it, really? But it's called the Flower Duet in actual fact. Yes, interesting. Oh, there we are. Thank you. Thank you, Jim. Jim has fixed it. Jim's fixed the clock. Hooray! We can't say that anyway. It's de rigueur, isn't it? Jim will fix it. Oh, cool. Get myself into trouble, I will, yeah? Now then, moving on, shall we have a look at, let's have a look at the inbox of request at radiofriendlypark.co.uk. This chair will be the death of me. There it goes, and yes, there's something in that. No, there isn't. All done for the day. It says, enjoy your empty inbox. Oh, well. So, must be happy with the three tunes I've played so far then. Anyway, I can look at it. Right, what about WhatsApp? End-to-end encrypted. Oh, that's posh, isn't it? Nothing. OK. Well, if you do want a piece of music, please let me know, and I shall play it for you. Righty-ho, chaps. Where should we go now? Cher? Fernando. Oh, that was loud in my lug-hole. Is it loud in yours? Sorry about that.

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0: Yeah, Butch Cassidy and the Sundance Kid. This is Chariots of Fire. Keep up. I can't. I'm actually quite chilly in here.

Vangelis and Chariots of Fire. You are listening to Radio Friendly Park. My name is Malcolm Tree and I'm with you till 7 o'clock this evening. Between 7 and 8 there'll be the Radio Friendly Park jukebox, and between 8 and 10 Uncle Graham Austin will be here live in the studio with his album show. Well worth staying around for, really. Always good music, always entertaining. 10 till 11 I will be back with some like classical music. 11 till midnight. Oh, should we have a look? This chair. I've got to swap it in a minute. who is in concert tonight? Let me have a look. Go to. Here we are. It'll be between 11 and midnight tonight. So if you've got a bit of insomnia, this will be the time to... Oh, Cliff Richard and the RFP Millennium Concert. Oh, they were in concert with Cliff Richard. Actually, thinking that Vangelis thing, that was the Millennium thing, wasn't it? Was that the one? With Mr. Bean playing that, and looking bored, just playing the one note on the organ. Anyway, there we are. Ah, enough information for one moment. It's 5:30, just gone. It's actually 5:32. And we shall carry on with the music until someone says, please can I hear, and I'll play it for you.

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0: Short and sweet. Didn't even fade, just cut off. Anyway, Graham Austin will be here between 8 and 10. It's a half a minute, this show. It keeps me giggling. Right, 10cc. I'm not in love.

Oh, I'm going to have to do a bit of research. I thought that was going to end with big boys don't cry, big boys don't cry. Wrong. Just wrong, Treen. Right, away to, oh, the beautiful, beautiful Greek island of Paxos, and they've just finished filming series 3, 4 of Maestro in Blue. I think the last shot was a couple of weeks ago in Gaios, and some big parade thing. Can't wait till it comes out. Can't wait. If you've not seen it, it's a Netflix. Other channels are available. It's a Netflix. Well, 3 seasons, 4 seasons now. Maestro in Blue. And the great thing is, we love it because we've been to Paxos lots of times, so we recognise lots of places and go, oh, yes, oh, I know what I love it because I always wanted to film there. I was in a previous existence, I was in the film game, film and television game, and I thought, I can never film here because you'd never get the generator for the lights and things, and it'd be far too complicated to get all the gear over. The swines did it.

Kostas Christidis theme tune. Music for Maestro in Blue. And, come on, season four. It got a bit strange, actually. The best one was season one. The first series was really good. Should they have left it there? Why did they carry on? I don't know. They've got a hit on the hands. There's always a temptation, isn't it, when you've got a hit on the hands, to make more. But, you know, rather than just stop when you're on top of it. Anyway, we shall see. My wife, Mary, wanted this.

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0: Ooh, some funny noises at the end. Yes, that was Will Smith and Men in Black. Well, yes, there we are. Shall we have the news at 6 o'clock? Why not? Let's have the news at 6 o'clock. And we shall return after the news at 6 o'clock for another hour. And I shall go home at 7 o'clock and back into the heat again, which I'm really not looking forward to. Silly, isn't it? What a silly country we live in. Insane. Never mind. Here we go. Cue the sting.
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3: From the Sky News Centre at 6, West Ham are on course to be relegated from the Premier League. 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
4: Despite beating Leeds 3-0, it does look as if West Ham will be heading down into the Championship. It was a decent finish, but the fans were left to boo the board and enjoy possibly a final goal from Jared Bowen. Over to Ryan Brumelow at the Spurs Stadium.
5: Tottenham Hotspur into 9 minutes of stoppage time here and will almost certainly live to fight another season in the Premier League. João Paulinho's outstretched prod home. 3 minutes from the break should take Spurs all the way home despite that win at West Ham. They were a heartbeat from the drop, but tonight the heart kicked into overdrive. Spurs 1, Everton 0.
3: Well, elsewhere, Sunderland's 2-1 win against Chelsea means they've qualified for European football. Pep Guardiola's final game as Manchester City manager is set to end in a 2-1 defeat to Aston Villa. Arsenal will pick up the trophy shortly. They're beating Crystal Palace 2-1. Elsewhere, Sir Keir Starmer's backing a review into the sentences handed to two teenage boys who avoided jail after being convicted of a double rape in Hampshire. A judge said he wanted to avoid criminalising the 15-year-olds unnecessarily. There's no let-up from sweltering heat across most of the UK. 32.1 Celsius has been recorded at Heathrow this afternoon. The Foreign Secretary says Russia's latest attacks on Ukraine prove Vladimir Putin's weakness. Kyiv was hit by a hypersonic missile and drone barrage last night. 4 people are reported to have been killed. Ukrainian MP Kira Rudix condemned the bombardment.
6: It was one of the most devastating attacks since the beginning of full-scale invasion, that included at least 50 missiles and 700 drones. Do you think that this is actions of a country that really wants peace?
3: And Reform UK's promised a tax break on overtime should they get into power. The party says its proposal wouldn't take money away from public services. That's the latest. I'm Cam Hall.
0: Thank you, Cam. I guess you'll be back at 7 o'clock for the 7 o'clock news. 700 drones. It's a mind-blowing. I'll get my head around that. Well, I should have been a drone manufacturer. Do you remember this one?

You're struggling, aren't you? Written by Roiland and Wright, and it was the theme from Brookside. Oh, Brookie. Remember Brookie? Clever idea, that. Did they build it and then... Or did they buy it? And I think they built up this whole cul-de-sac of houses and filmed in them, but they also were used for offices, for production offices, for editing facilities, and each little house had a purpose. Very clever. Brookie. I don't think they did any harm, did they, Brookside? It's like the Bill. Why did the Bill disappear? Don't start. Don't get me started.

Cast Your Fate to the Wind, Sounds Orchestral. And welcome back, as I said, to part two, Malcolm's Musical Moments. I'm going home at 7 o'clock. And I said, just get a sleeping bag, stay in the studio. It's nice and cool. In the air-conditioned studio. That's the problem with this country. We suddenly hit ourselves with it. Going along quite happily, and then wallop. Here, I'll take that. Gosh, truth. Don't break us in gently. You know, gradually increase it by a couple of degrees every day. But go wallop. There you go. Take that. And you want heat, you got it. You whinge about the rain and the weather. Poof. Yeah. Oh, well. So, if you want a piece of music, it's request@radiofriendlypart.co.uk. request@radiofriendlypart.co.uk. Or WhatsApp me on 0300. Oh, just looking at some pictures of Paxos from Friends Balcony and Lacquer tonight. Oh, no. 0300 613 4177. Actually, it looks a bit stormy. 0300. Oh, there's the schoolhouse. Ah, they just zoomed in on the schoolhouse. Oh, I know all these places. 0300 613 4177. And that's WhatsApp, and send me a message on the WhatsApp with you know, if you're listening Wexham or Heatherwood, or you've got a friend or a relative in Farnham Hospital, even, you know, get the tune in on the web and play them a piece of music. I will play them a piece of music on your behalf. Okay. Abba.

Hello, good evening and welcome. The David Frost theme by George Martin. Right. Ooh, 35 minutes left. Let's have another one. Hold it, lads, hold it. Let's have another one from Andy Williams. The Look of Love.

0: Three in a row from Barbara Streisand, which blows my chance of this show being repeated. Because, you know, you're only supposed to play two tracks from an artist, according to whoever it is, controls these things. So anyway, I play three. There we are. So you can't, you probably can't, you will not be able to listen again to this one. Unlucky. Anyway, I loved it. Gosh, what? Oh, hey. I said I must do a special on Babs, Barbara Streisand at some point. You could easily do 2 hours on her. I tried to do an hour on the Carpenters once and failed miserably, and had to reach for a sick bag because it was just too. But I think you could with Barbara Streisand. It was beautiful. Yeah, you're right. Says my wife, give the gentleman the best in the house. I'll be back in a minute.
1: Give the gentleman the best in the house.

24/7. Lauren Hardy. They used to always have those on at Christmas, didn't they? And Buster Keaton and all. And they don't seem to do that anymore. They used to always enjoy Christmas because they always had those black and white movies on. Anyway. Britain's biggest budget airline, EasyJet, has said it intends to operate its full summer schedule. Phew. Relief to my daughter. Despite concerns about possible aviation fuel shortages caused by the Iran conflict, the carrier's chief executive, Kenton Jarvis, told the BBC today, we've seen absolutely no issues in fuel supply at any of our airports in the UK, across Europe, or indeed beyond. We stay in very close contact with our fuel suppliers, airports, governments, and they are equally raising no issues looking forward. What is true is obviously there's a lot of oil coming from the Gulf region, but fuel supplies have successfully diversified with production increased in Norway and West Africa in America. Refining capacity for jet fuel has also increased substantially outside of the Gulf region. Well, that is good news. If you're travelling by EasyJet, my dear daughter Laura does that quite a bit. And, yes, good old Bright Eyes. Yeah, when she was when she was born the one next to the Aldershot Hospital. Oh, give up. Anyway, when she was born, the nurses I'll think of it in a minute. The nurses nicknamed her Bright Eyes because that was kind of, I think it was a tune that was popular at that time, wasn't it? Yes, it was, in 1979, and was number one. And they, the Louise Margaret Hospital, and from Warship Down, they nicknamed her Bright Eyes. And there was a young lad who was born at the same time, in the same ward, and they nicknamed him. He had this huge, amazing amount of head of hair, and they nicknamed him Bog Brush, which. I don't think they ever told the mum, but we certainly knew that they'd nicknamed our daughter Bright Eyes, which was lovely. There you go, Art Garfunkel.

Barry Manilow, and I write the songs. I've got so many tunes to play. I'm not going to do the usual ending. I'm just going to link into the news with the sting, because I wanted to play this one. It's another Basil one.

0: Oh, gosh. Yes, I must do a special on that lady. Barbra Streisand, the way we were. And that's your lot. No, yes. Hope you enjoyed the show. Hope you enjoyed the music. And the chair I swapped was much more comfortable than the one I originally started out in. A mixed bag of music, that's for sure. Well, I'll keep on guessing. I shall return at 10 o'clock this evening with some light classical music between 10 and 11. Graham Austin will be here after the news at 8 o'clock. No, there won't be any news at 8 o'clock. Graham Austin will just magically appear at 8 o'clock with his album show. So do tune in for that. He will be good. Terry King and me standing in for Steve King tomorrow with his lunchtime show. All going on here, I tell you. Yes. Anyway, there we are. Good night. Stay cool if you can. Thanks for tuning in. Thanks for your coming.
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3: From the Sky News Centre at 7, West Ham have been relegated from the Premier League. They beat Leeds 3-0 on the final day, but Tottenham's 1-0 victory against Everton sent them down. Captain Jarrod Bowen says it's devastating.
4: Just hurt. It's a horrible place to be in football. Football gives you so many good moments in your career and bad moments to go with it, but throughout the season we just haven't done enough consistently to pick up the points, and we found ourselves in the position that we was in.
3: Sunderland beat Chelsea 2-1 to qualify for the Europa League. Pep Guardiola's final game as Manchester City boss ended in a 2-1 defeat to Aston Villa. Champions Arsenal picked up the Premier League trophy after their 2-1 win at Crystal Palace. Sir Keir Starmer says it's right that law officers are urgently reviewing non-custodial sentences given to a pair of teenage rapists. The 15-year-old boys who were convicted of two separate attacks on girls in Hampshire were spared jail. The judge said he wanted to avoid criminalising these children unnecessarily. Former Old Bailey judge Wendy Joseph says a balance must be struck.
5: The judge must try to balance out the position of the victims and the public by looking at the seriousness of the offence and the harm that's been caused. And that can displace the proposition that welfare of the child comes first.
3: Weather records are continuing to be broken this bank holiday weekend. 32.1 Celsius has been recorded at Heathrow Airport this afternoon, making it the hottest day of the year so far. Donald Trump says the final aspects of a deal with Iran are being discussed, but he's urged both sides to take their time in an online post. A body's been recovered after a man went missing while hiking in the Scottish Highlands. Adam Chalmers was last seen in the Ben Lawers mountain range yesterday after lunchtime. And Bolton are back in the Championship after winning the League One playoff final at Wembley. They defeated Stockport County 4-1 to gain promotion. That's the latest. I'm Cam Hall.

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0: Matt is enjoying a rare day off, feet up, footy on. But the platelets from his last blood donation are definitely not having a day off.
1: 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I need platelet transfusions a lot. 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Matt doesn't know me, but thanks to giving types like him, I can keep going.
0: By giving blood, you can be there for someone without being there. Save up to 3 lives in 1 hour. 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

This is Radio Frimley Park. My name is Graham Austin, and I've got some great album tracks for you. Old tracks, new tracks, some you've never heard of, and some I'm sure you've heard of before. Sit back and enjoy. Here we go.

Oh, what a way to start. Double Jonama trading. You can't go wrong with a double Jonama trading. And if, like me, you were lucky enough to go and see her when she used to come along and play at Camberley Theatre, you'll know how good she is. Jonama trading there with a couple of her well-known tracks, What the Boys Dream and Drop the Pilot. Now, I won't tell you what albums are coming off because, Drop the Pilot came from 1983 album The Key, and also from the 1996 compilation album Love and Affection. And there's so much stuff on those albums. It's just brilliant. Welcome along to the Graham Austin Album Show. I'm so pleased you're there listening in. It's really nice to have you there. If you'd like to have an impact on the show, like to make some suggestions about what to play or like a request or a dedication, all you have to do is choose one of the three methods I'm going to tell you about. You can send a WhatsApp message to 0300 613 4177. 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And not only that, but if you go to the website, there's a webcam there as well. You'll see me sitting here in the gloom because some of the tubes aren't working. Oh, I know, it's sad, really.

Joe Jackson with his, well, I suppose his only hit single, really, Is She Really Going Out With Him. He's a British guy. I didn't know he was British. I thought he was American. But he's British. If you're a regular listener, welcome back. It's always nice to have you there. You'll know this music in the background means it's time for us to go to the album chart. This is the album show, after all, so I skim the top 40 off the top 100. I break it down into four chunks of 10, and I read it out to you from the bottom to the top. Let's be fair, it's not rocket science, is it? Down at number 40 this week, Taylor Swift. Oh, could this be the first? Could next week be the first week when she's not actually got an album in the top 40? Anyway, Taylor Swift, Life of a Showgirl, is down at 40. There's a new entry at 39, from Karma Effect. It's called Cruel Intentions. The best of 50 Cent is up at 38 this week. And up at 37, Off the Wall from Michael Jackson. Bearing in mind that his film was out now, you'll see an impact on the charts as we go up them. Queen, Greatest Hits, that's up at 36 this week. It's now racked up 1,207 weeks in the album charts since its release. A new entry at 35, Freya Sky, and the album is called Stardust. Down at 34, Billie Eilish, Hit Me Hard and Soft. Singles from Maroon 5 is up at 33, and Greatest Hits from Pitbull is up at 32. And the last one for this chunk, Katy Perry, Teenage Dream, that's up at 31. Which, to be fair, brings us nicely to what I call the double take part of the show. I have one song. I've got two different recordings of it. And as soon as it's over, I'll tell you what they are. But for a little sort of brain teaser while it's playing, see if you can think what it's called and who the two artists might be that are joined together. Subtly is not quite the word I'd use, but there you go.

Oh, I do like a big finish. You can't beat a good finish, Gov. You certainly can't. Right, did you get it? Well, obviously, the title track... No, I mustn't say that. Not obviously at all. The title track we've got tonight was written by Bob Seger, and it was released in 1978 on his album Stranger in Town. And in fact, the second half of that little compilation was Bob Seger's version of it from the album Stranger in Town. But the first half, well... Kenny Rogers and Sheena Easton. Yes, there you go. Kenny Rogers and Sheena from 1983. Yeah, it's good to find some of these stuff and go back and listen to them again. Again, once more, if you're a fairly regular listener, you'll know that I tend to drift towards the sort of 60s and 70s with most of the music I play. And I think it's probably about time we went that way. But first of all, let me just remind you of our WhatsApp number, 0300 613 4177, and our email is request@radiofrimleypark.co.uk. So WhatsApp on 0300 613 4177, and email to request@radiofrimleypark.co.uk. Now, what was I saying about the 60s? Oh yes.

Well, I may have misled you a bit, saying we go back to the 60s. We did, in fact, go... It's wonderful. We went back to the 50s, 1959, when the first record got to number one. And the second one came out in 1961, when it got to number three in the UK singles charts. Now then, quick question for you. Do you know who the artists were? No, I better tell you. Craig Douglas did the Only 16. And you know, some of the songs that came out around that sort of time, I don't think you'd be allowed to do them this year, the moment, the way that things are. They're a little bit... Suggestive is the wrong word, but they're not politically correct anymore. Anyway, so Craig Douglas on the first one, Only 16. And then I Don't Know Why, I Love You, But I Do. I don't know why, in brackets, but I do, outside the brackets. That was Clarence Frogman Henry. No, madam, I don't make it up. I just read it out. Still in the 60s. This was number one in 1966. This is Chris Farlow.

Katie Tunstall there, Suddenly I See. That was taken from her album Pavements, I think it was called. Was it? Yeah, let me see if I can find... No, too late, can't find that one, never mind. We won't waste our time anymore with that. Instead, we'll go straight to the album charts. From number 30 through to 21. At number 30 this week is Dandelion from Ella Langley. Up at 29, AM from Arctic Monkeys. And up at 28, Eminem, Curtain Call, The Hits. Down at 27, I mention this every week, Olivia Rodrigo and the album Guts is at down at 27. The thing is that the other album from Olivia Rodrigo is only one or two places away. Ever. Every week. One goes up, the other one goes up. One goes down, the other one goes down. This week, in fact, one's gone down and one's gone up, so I think they've switched over. But we've got a non-mover at number 26, which is BTS in Arirang. Nobody answered. No. And up at 25, Sour from Olivia Rodrigo. There you go, I see just two places between them. One going down, one going up. Up at 24, Oasis. What's the story, Morning Glory? Up at 23, Rumours from Fleetwood Mac. Now clocking up 1,150 weeks since its release. It's been in the album charts. Sabrina Carpenter, Short and Sweet, is down at 22. And Ray, This Music May Contain Hope, is up at 21. I'm now going to whisk you back to... No, not whisk your back, madam. No, sorry. Whisk. I'm going to take you back. Oh, never mind. Dear me, I don't know. This is The Christians from 1988. When he got to number 8 as a single. I'm sure you'll recognise it as soon as it gets going properly and I stop talking. It's called Harvest for the World.

0: Don't forget, tomorrow morning after the news at 7, we take you down memory lane with the Golden Year, classic tracks and the key news events from a year gone by.
1: And tomorrow morning at 7 o'clock, it's 1984. Whoopie-doopie-doopie. Right, where are we going to go now? 1985, you'll know this one.

0: Well, that was from 1985 when they got to about number five in the singles charts. But their biggest success, I was, that was a pretty good number. A bit loud, but pretty good. 1997, when they won the Eurovision Song Contest for us. Hey, with the track Love Shine a Light.
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Two tracks from 1972. Colin Blunstone, I Don't Believe in Miracles, which got to number 31 in the singles chart. And the Osmonds, Crazy Horses, got to number 2 in the singles chart. Both in 1972. Back to the 60s for a little bit before the news. We haven't got any news. No, we haven't got any news. Never mind, keep your mouth shut.

Joe Brown and the Brothers. And before that, Johnny Burnett. And this is Mika. From the album Life in Cartoon Motion, Love Today. Everybody.

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0: Well, that's an interesting couple of tracks there. Welcome back to the second half of the show, by the way. Thank you very much for staying with us. Two tracks there from Manfred Mann. One track from Manfred Mann and one track from Manfred Mann's Earth Band. Both tracks available on the double CD, the compilation of his greatest hits, The Evolution of Manfred Mann, that came out in 2003. Why is it interesting? Well, because the first, it's a double CD, and the first CD is all Manfred Mann, and the second CD is the Earth Band. So depending on what sort of mood you're in, you just plonk in the CD that you fancy, and off you go. Easy peasy.
1: Different. Different tastes in music. Makes no difference what you like. If you want it, we got it. Right here.

Kenny Rogers from an outstanding album called Water and Bridges, which I must be honest, I thought was quite new. It's only because I play it so often, I suppose. It's actually 20 years old. It came out in 2006. That track was called Someone Is Me, but there's some stunning tracks on the album. And interestingly, not one of them written by Kenny Rogers himself. Still, that's the way it goes. Right, it's the album track. No, it's not. It's the album chart time again. But you knew that because of the music, didn't you? 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Give me a chance to find something else to play if that's what you want. 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Or email to request at radiofrimleypark.co.uk. So, down at number 20 this week, it's Noah Kahan and Stick Season. Up at 19, ABBA, Gold, Greatest Hits. Diamonds from Elton John is up at 18. Linkin Park and their album Paper Cuts, Singles Collection, 2000 to 2023, that's up at 17. Going down to 16, Oasis, Time Flies, 1994 to 2009. Down to 15, Man's Best Friend from Sabrina Carpenter. Down at 14, Alex Warren, You'll Be Alright Kid, Chapter 1. Down at 13, The Highlights from Weekend. Up at 12, Katy Perry, The Ones That Got The Plays. And up at 11, Ed Sheeran's Tour Collection. That just leaves us the top 10. There hasn't been much sign of Michael Jackson's apart from the one so far, though. Maybe they're all in the top 10. I don't know. Anyway, we'll see. Won't be long now, about 20 minutes or so, and we'll know exactly what's going on. I can hardly contain myself.

Pet Shop Boys and Dusty Springfield with a track that is credited with reviving Dusty Springfield's musical career, interestingly. Yeah. I can see why. Got to number two in the singles charts back in 1987. And it comes off their greatest hits album, Pop Art, The Hits. Oh, right. What have we got next? Oh, yes. Now then, look. We've been going on in about the 60s and 70s for a while about things I like. I also like a song that tells a story. And I've got one coming up right now. This is from Genesis. It's from the album, I don't know at the moment. It's from the 1991 album, We Can't Dance. It's called Driving the Last Spike. And it's an interesting story about building the English railroads. I thought it was about the American railroads, but it's not. Apparently, it's the British Railways. So this is it. Genesis, Driving the Last Spike.

Yes, I know I've played it before. But I do like this. This is the album version from the Communards. Don't leave me this way. I just like it. That's all. It just makes me bounce along.

0: Communards and Don't Leave Me This Way. Fourth and final time to the album charts now. Down at 10 this week, it's Harry Styles, Kiss All The Time, Disco Occasionally. Down at 9, Fleetwood Mac, 50 Years, Don't Stop. Down at 8, Bad, Michael Jackson. A new entry at 7 from Drake, Habibti. That's H-A-B-I-B-T-I, Habibti. And I was saying earlier on that Michael Jackson might be taking over the top 10. Number 7 is Drake. Number 6 is Drake, Maid of Honor. It's a new entry as well. Noah Carhan is at number 5, down from last week, with the album The Great Divide. Up at 4, Thriller from Michael Jackson. Up at 3, The Art of Loving from Olivia Dean. Down at 2, The Essential Michael Jackson. And we have a new entry at number 1. It's Drake and Iceman. So there you go. There you go. What's going to happen next week? Michael Jackson and Drake both trying to stay at number 1 or get back to number 1 again. Who knows? You'll have to tune in to find out. Okay, oh, look, I've got a trivia challenge. The guy that does the A to Z of Pop for us, Richard Smith, in the afternoons, most days of the week. He's also put together some little trivia challenges. They only take about a minute to run through, and he gives you the answer at the end, so it's not too tricky. So, to make it interesting, I don't listen to them before I play them to you, so I've got no idea what he's going to ask. But there's only one way to find out. Are you ready?
1: It's the A to Z of Pop Trivia Challenge.
2: Hello there. It's Richard Smith here with another A to Z of Pop Trivia Challenge for you. And I'm looking for the answer to the following question. A Canadian singer, What F, sang 1-2-3-4 in 2007. A Canadian singer, What F, sang 1-2-3-4 in 2007.
0: Oh, no, I don't have a Scooby on that one, I'm afraid.
2: OK, time's up. Did you get it? Well, the answer is Feist.
0: No wiser.
2: I wouldn't worry. She doesn't know you either. Well, that's all for now, but please do join me again soon here on your favourite station for more from the files of the A to Z of Pop. And I'll see you later. Do take care. Ta-ra!
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0: There will be another one along next Sunday around the same time. They're quite good, aren't they? I had no idea who that was, and obviously Richard Smith doesn't either. Never mind. Here's another of my favourite bands that I've seen a couple of times live, and they are incredible. And they're still touring. If you get the chance, go and see them. This is Level 42.

0: That's one of three number one singles off the same album, Life in the Fast Lane. The album was called, of course, was Hotel California from 1976. Classic album, literally. Okay, we've got, we've got the Moody Blues. Once you get going. This track is called I'm Just a Singer. Come from their 1972 album, Seventh Sojourn.
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4: 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I'm not a big fan of classical music, but Malcolm's, what he does is nice. Gentle, nice, easy listening classical stuff. Okay, we're winding out the show now. Just a couple of hot chocolates. Interesting words to this one, if you can hear them. They're really quite of their time, I suppose, not now.

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Well, doesn't time fly when you're having fun? That's it. That's all the time we've got tonight. It's the Graham Austin Album Show, Radio Friendly Park. You can catch us every Sunday night from 8 until 10. But for now, thank you for your company, and I'll see you again next week. Take such good care of yourselves.

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1: it's the classical hour with Malcolm Treen. And this is the sound of your hospital.
5: Thank you, R. Graham. Great show. Sir, ain't it hot? Ain't half hot, Mum? Phew, what a scorcher. Gee whiz. But so nice to be in the cold, cool, air-conditioned studio. Great show. Thank you, sir. See you next week for our penultimate programme. I think, no, will it be the last one next week? I've lost track of when we're closing down and moving studios. Hang on. One minute, caller, while I just look at my calendar. It's the calendar we go by, isn't it? Yes, I think the last show is going to be on the first, isn't it? So it's this week and then next week, and that's it for some time. Well, for a while, until we get back on there with new electronic mystifying desks. It's all going to be highly digital and beyond our comprehension, I'm sure. No, it'd be great. Okay. Wonderful quality, that's what we'll get. Right, onwards and upwards. Safe home, Graham. Well, this will be a bit cooler when you leave, and it'll be a bit even cooler when I leave. Right, 1 hour of light classical, as the man said. Cue that intro. See you next week.

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With me, Malcolm Treen, 1 hour of light, just light classical music that I hope you're going to thoroughly enjoy. Whether you're listening in Wexham, Heatherwood or Frimley, welcome along.

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Well, that's it for another Classic Hour for this evening. 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Sleep well.

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6: Ladies and gentlemen, welcome to the National Indoor Arena and the Cliff Richard Millennium Countdown Concert. 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

My thanks to Hank Marvin. Thank you all very much indeed. May I wish you all a really, really good evening and say it's kind of special tonight. If I said to you, well, if I asked you who you thought had the biggest selling record in the history of records, would you say it was Elvis? No, you'd be right. Jerry Lee Lewis? Correct again, it wasn't. If I said Bill Haley? Not sure, but it was Bill Haley. His record, Rock Around the Clock, was the biggest selling record in the history of rock and roll. Here it is.

0: Thank you very much. Thank you.
1: Well, you couldn't really do a segment of 50s music without featuring something by the King, Elvis. I think it's pretty common knowledge that, I mean, certainly I've said this to the press millions of times, there would have been no Cliff Richard had there been no Elvis. He was the inspiration for thousands of us, and some of us just struck it lucky and were able to sort of find a career of our own, and I was one of those lucky ones. But Elvis, there's no one to touch him, and there never will be. What we'd like to do is put three of his songs, three of what I consider to be his best bits of early material together, and just hope that the ones we've chosen to do are the ones you could remember and that you love as much as I do.

0: Thank you very much. Thank you.
1: As our flashback in time enters the 60s, let us introduce some famous faces and images of the decade. John F. Kennedy, the youngest ever president of the United States. Yuri Gagarin, the first man in space. Apollo 11, and the first man on the moon, Neil Armstrong.
2: And me. And Hank. Millions of others, too. But during those years, Hank and I, the Shadows and I, we had a film career going, and we had a deal of success. Summer Holiday was a box office attraction of its year, as was, of course, the film that I think most people remember in connection with us, and that was, of course, The Young Ones. And here is the title song.

Thank you very much, thank you. Well, as in the case of 50s, you couldn't do that kind of music without Elvis. You couldn't really do music from the 60s without something from the Beatles. You couldn't, could you? They're going to be probably the biggest band that ever hit rock and roll and shook the planet up the way they did. And we'd like to do a song. It happens to be one of my favorites of theirs. And I think it was their biggest number one over here. And that's She Loves You.

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1: The 70s saw the end of American influence in Vietnam. Whilst the Cold War continued, a handshake through a hatch broke the ice. Meanwhile, back on Earth, the wind of political change introduced Britain's first female Prime Minister, whose face became known throughout the world.
2: Just like mine.

Thank you very much. The 70s were really kind to me as well. And probably because I kind of know the right people. A really good friend of mine, Alan Tarney, is a terrific producer and a great writer of songs. And he wrote for me a song that turned out to be my biggest selling single ever. It's We Don't Talk Anymore.

Thank you. Alan Tarney gave me my biggest number one ever in the 70s, but he's written loads of songs for me, and I just felt it was right on occasions like these to pay tribute to him. I do rate him so much as a writer and a producer. And we've done what we did with the Elvis stuff. We've put three of his songs together, and once again hope that the ones I've chosen are the ones you might like.

Thank you very much. Well, along with giving me a musical to do, the decade of the 80s also gave me another number one. It's another one of those songs that was Christmas time, and it was another one of those records that made it without airplay. Well, and it was this one, Mistletoe and Wine.

Thank you very much. Thank you very much indeed. Well, this next song gave me... Well, it kicked off my 90s for me really well because it was the number one right at the beginning of the 90s. It was written by a Birmingham guy called Chris Eaton. And his song was the Christmas hit that I had then. And it's, of course, Saviour's Game.

0: Thank you all very much indeed. Thank you. I really hope that you've all had a good evening. We have. And at this point, if you have had a good time, it's because I never travel on my own. I always travel with some really talented, gifted people, and tonight is no exception. I'd like to ask you to help me say thank you, first of all, to the wonderful Brian Rogers dancers.
1: They're good. Swing around.
0: And of course, a really wonderful backing vocal group. Firstly, Keith Morrell, Mick Mullins, Peter Howarth, and a fabulous band. In our brass section, Mike Horton, Pete Beechill, Stuart Brooks. On the bass, Steve Stroud. On drums, Pete May. Keyboards, Keith Heyman. On guitar, John Clark. Keyboards, Alan Park. Our lighting was controlled by Derek Jones, and our sound by Bunny Warren. Our sound on stage, controlled by J.J. James. And I flew, courtesy of Richie White's Don't Tell Anybody. I've saved this one till last. This has been the most fantastic last 5 weeks. I could never have hoped for as much as has happened. But I have to tell you, I've got to say this, I'm going to say this every night till we finish these concerts. As wonderful as it's been, as fantastic and as successful as it turned out to be, I have to tell you that it's really been quite traumatic as well. I couldn't believe that my simple Lord's Prayer would create such a fuss. Have you read some of the puerile things people write? You know, it's kind of common knowledge that, well, people often think that our industry is a horrible one. It isn't entirely, but there are a few worms, and they really came out of the woodwork this time, didn't they? And but I want to say this as well. The pundits, the people that are supposed to know better, they're supposed to know all about these things. You know what? They think that cool is just what they like. Whereas cool is also what we like, isn't it? So when, there's no right and wrong. We're just different. And I'm happy to be different, to be honest with you. And therefore, for all of us, the critics, you, me, us, this planet of ours, all the things that I wish for in this new millennium for us are in the words of the Millennium Prayer.

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1: 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And this is the sound of your hospital.

Melody in a Minor Key by Mary Williams. As I can now no longer use my hands, and am therefore unable to write, I shall have to tell this story. It is important that I do, for I cannot rest till the events of my life are known and understood. I first heard the tune in childhood, a few bars of haunting melody in a strange minor key, which existed, I knew, in my mind. When I heard it in my sleep, it was always accompanied by the same dream. I would find myself in a place unknown to me, desolate and lonely, with gaunt rocks overlooking a murky green pool. As I looked down into it, I was filled with dread, for I knew it was waiting for me. As I grew up, the melody occurred less frequently, no more than perhaps once a year, and it generally heralded some minor disaster or tragedy. I had spoken of it once to the aunt who brought me up since the death of both my parents, but in her down-to-earth way she had dismissed any idea that it was of supernatural warning. Yet I had never physically listened to this particular melody before. It seemed to come from some other sphere, and had a queer, twilight quality, suggestive of half-formed memories of a life lived long ago. Time passed, and in my late teens I found myself financially secure from a large inheritance left by my parents. I was no beauty, small and pale, with indefinite colouring, and no brains to speak of. Not for me, it seemed, the gaiety and romances of youth. My secluded life was spent mainly in the company of my aunt. Then I met Rupert Kahn. He was 15 years older than me, charming, sophisticated, and experienced. His job as a photographer had thrown plenty of lovely women his way, and I was flattered that he should show attention to me. 6 months later, I married him, despite all my aunt's pleadings not to. Charming he may be, but in my opinion, he's after your money, she stated bluntly. Why else should he choose you, when he can have his pick from the beautiful women he works with every day? I knew she spoke sense, but this exciting man had changed my whole life. How could I let him go and return to my dreary routine? If I could help him financially, I didn't mind. That would sort of level things up, my contribution. And so I became his wife, only too ready to believe him when he assured me of his love. For the first few months, all was well. His friends flocked around us and filled our house at weekends. They were glamorous, exciting people, and Rupert was the centre of their social whirl. I fought off my awareness of inadequacy and tried to play my role of hostess, but with a growing unease that there was no closeness in our marriage. We never spoke of anything that really mattered. When I tried to, Rupert would avoid the subject with a laugh or a kiss and talk of trivial social matters. I knew no more about him than if he had been a casual friend, and I felt alone and bereft. Through all that time, as I busied myself with our house and visitors, I never heard the melody, and the old fear was almost forgotten. Then Rupert surprised me by saying he felt we both needed a break, and he had booked us in at a small hotel some miles away near the coast. We were the only people actually staying there so late in the year, and we could enjoy the peace and solitude and take long walks in the moors. I had Rupert all to myself, and, I hoped, a chance to deepen our relationship. But the melody came back on the second day, sad and eerie, like violin strings played fitfully against the moan of the wind, and with it the sense of warning that all was not as pleasant as it seemed. My nerves grew strained and edgy, and after the evening meal I pleaded a headache and went to bed, while Rupert took a walk along the coast.
but in my sleep the gentle melody gathered impetus until the air was filled with it, and the dreaded scene emerged out of the shadows. The moonlight and the dark cliffs running in black jagged lines to meet the sky, while below was the green menacing pool, waiting. I awoke screaming. The scene in my dreams had been so vivid and the music so loud that I knew it was a warning of danger and that the danger was very near. All the next day I was aware of the melody, gentle now, rising and then dying away again. And my tension increased as I waited for whatever was to come. By evening, Rupert had noticed something was wrong. As we sat at the bar after dinner, he said, "You look all in. Let's get out of here. A breath of air will do you good." He fetched my coat, and we went out into the cloudless moonlight. "This way," said Rupert. "There's a path to the other side of the headland. I found a wonderful view there last night while you were sleeping off your headache." He slipped his arm through mine, and we set off briskly. We didn't talk, and after a while the melody started, gentle, wailing and eerie, and the old fear returned. "Let's go back, Rupert, please." "Not yet," he muttered, without looking at me. "It's not far now." He tightened his grip on my arm, forcing me along a little faster. I glanced nervously at him. His profile was set and granite hard. The more I held back, the more he forced me forward. The music was gathering momentum, filling my mind and warning me, "Go back, go back." We were nearing the edge of the cliffs, and Rupert was urging me forward. "There," he said, "grand, isn't it?" My stomach lurched and my heart pounded as I looked at the view. It was the dreaded scene of my nightmare, standing on the dark cliffs, looking down into that terrifying green pool of water that had been waiting for me for so long. I would have turned and rushed back, but now Rupert's arm was firmly round my shoulders, holding me there, forcing me forward. And with a sickening lurch, I was going down, down into that well of evil, overhung by the black cliffs, stretching claw-like and greedy for my life. And the music was loud in my head, screaming and wailing. Just occasionally now, I remember how Rupert explained it all at the inquest. He appeared heartbroken and inconsolable as he described how he had tried to save me and how he had arrived back at the hotel shouting hysterically for help. Naturally, everyone was concerned and very kind to him, so newly married and so much in love. The fact that in the future he would be a very rich widower was glossed over in the face of his terrible loss. He constantly repeated that he'd give anything to have me back, and that he couldn't bear the thought of life without me. So you see, I can never leave him now. It would be unkind for us to be parted, just because of a sudden push on a moonlit night. How often he has told sympathisers that life without me would be unbearable. So I follow him everywhere he goes. I see him turn and look over his shoulder as though listening with a scared look in his eyes. He hears the music now, that melody in a minor key that is always around me. He drinks rather heavily and has developed a twitch at the corner of his mouth. He looks ill, and only a pale shadow of the happy social Rupert I was married to. Strange how, in spite of having all my money, he doesn't seem to be enjoying life any more. I can tell by the twitching and the nervous glances that he is aware of my presence, and he knows I'll be with him, always. Sometimes at night, I return to the pool. It no longer frightens me. I submerge into it in a state of disembodied peace, listening to the moan of the wind and the lap of the waves against the black rocks. And I become part of the general melody, the whining elements of reeds and wind and lapping waves. Yes, I go there at night, because I know
that one day Rupert will be drawn by the melody to follow me, and he'll stand on the same rocks as I stood on, and I will be waiting down there in the pool as I beckon him to join me in eternity.

The Appointment by John Marsh. It's 4 in the morning, but I dare not go to bed. My present predicament started 3 months ago, on the day I decided to commit suicide. When you've gone through a fortune left by your father in just over 2 years, there's nothing left but to bow yourself out gracefully. Far better than taking a job at a few pounds a week and living on memories of what might have been if certain horses had travelled a little faster. I decided the Underground Railway was the quickest way out, just a matter of stepping off the platform edge and then oblivion. But such is my perverse nature, I couldn't resist buying an evening paper before I made for the escalator. I'd backed a horse in the 4:30, and though I knew I should be an eternity in less than 5 minutes, I felt I had to know whether the horse had won. The man who handed me the paper was small and muffled under a thick scarf with a cap pulled down over his eyes. He appeared to have only the one paper, and I noticed how cold and clammy his hands felt when, for a moment, his fingers touched mine as he handed it over. Standing there at the top of the escalator, I looked at the stop press. The 4:30 I saw had been won by a horse called Calm Error. But surely Calm Error was a good thing for tomorrow, not today. I looked at the name of the winner for the 2 o'clock, which I already knew. It was not the same. The winner was a colt I'd never heard of. With a shock, I saw tomorrow's date at the top of the page. I went to the station entrance and looked for the man who had sold the paper to me. There was no trace of him. A barrow boy, leaning against his load of fruit, frowned when I asked him if he'd seen the other man. "Ain't been no one selling papers here tonight, Gov," he said. And puzzled, I wandered away. Of course, I didn't commit suicide. Instead, I went home and combed through tomorrow's paper, noting the winners of the following afternoon's races, marking the closing prices at the stock exchange, even viewing with amazement the winners of greyhound races to be won at various tracks that evening. I went to bed in a whirl. Tomorrow I would start to recoup my losses. If I didn't ever see my newspaper vendor again, I'd at least give myself enough capital to carry on for a while. If you know the winners of 6 horse races, you can make quite a bit of money in one day's racing through the medium of doubles, trebles and accumulators. The following evening, I made my way to the tube station alone. As I approached, a husky voice said, "Paper, sir?" It was the same shabby little individual, a muffler over his chin and a cap pulled down over his eyes so that I could not see his face. As his cold hand brushed mine, I again noticed that the paper was the last he had for sale. "I say," I began, determined to learn more, but someone jostled me as they came from the station entrance, and when I looked around, the newspaper seller had gone. In the days that followed, I made a lot of money at the expense of several unfortunate bookmakers, as well as from operations conducted through my stockbroker. Each evening at 6, I went to the tube station to buy the following evening's newspaper. And each evening my muffled friend was there. Always the paper I bought was the last he had to sell. And I ceased to be curious about this odd fact. He obviously resented the tentative advances I made at the beginning, and why question it if he was making me rich? Once again I paid court to Jane. I had thought, when I knew I was ruined and had decided to end it all, that I'd never see her again. Jane's father is well-connected, though perpetually hard up. I knew he would consider me as a son-in-law only if I had enough money to keep his daughter in the manner she had never been accustomed to. There was no difficulty on that score. I was rich, and growing richer every day. In fact, I was the talk of the town. Jane and her father welcomed me whenever I appeared. Arrangements for the wedding at St. Margaret's were speeded up, and we decided to go to Switzerland to the winter sports.
I continued to fetch my newspaper every evening from the little man at the tube station. In fact, I fell into such a routine that I no longer wondered about him or why he had only the one copy which he held out to me as soon as I appeared. The day before the wedding, I decided never to go for the paper again. I no longer needed to know what would win the 2:30 tomorrow, for my holdings of stocks and shares had made me one of the richest men in the land. When I married Jane on the morrow, I would put out of my mind for ever the shabby, dirty little man in the muffler and cap, whose cold, clammy touch so revolted me. So I went for the paper for the last time, not because I wanted to make money, but because I could not wait to see what tomorrow's paper had to say about the society wedding of the year, mine. It was, as usual, the only paper the man had to sell. And as I took it, he lifted his face for a moment, so that for the first time I saw the sunken eyes and the grey, drawn cheeks. I stepped back a pace, a shiver running through me at the sight of that awful mask. And as I looked, the man gave me a ghastly smile, raised his long bony hand as if in salute, then turned and disappeared into the tube station. I went home very shaken, but I cheered myself up as I let myself into the flat. The man must have guessed I would never be buying an evening paper again. That was why he'd waved me farewell. Opening the paper, I scanned it eagerly, but there was nothing about the wedding. I couldn't understand it, for both Jane and I had been interviewed by various reporters in the last week. I looked at the date. Yes, it was tomorrow's paper, all right. Yet no wedding. Then I caught sight of a paragraph on the front page. "Bridegroom dies in his sleep," said the headline. My heart raced. The blood pounded in my temples, for there I read that I had died in my sleep, being found by my servant in a chair, pen in hand, fully dressed. Cause of death was thought to be heart failure. So I am writing this to keep me awake, aware that I am in the exact position that I will be found in by my servant in the morning. I must keep awake, defer that last sleep, only a few hours before the wedding, which I will not attend. Only a few hours left to live.

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2: Reasons to be cheerful. Part 3. Summer Buddy Holly, the working folly, good golly Miss Molly, and boats. Hammersmith Pally, the Bolshoi Bally, jump back in the alley, add nanny goats. 18-wheeler camels, Dominica camels.

Cottage Oating. 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Yellow socks, too short to be haughty, too nutty to be naughty. Going on 40, no electric shots. 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Elvis and Scotty, days when I ain't spotty, sitting on the potty, curing smallpox. Reasons to be cheerful, part three. Reasons to be cheerful, part three. Reasons to be cheerful, part three. Reasons to be cheerful.

cheerful. Part three. Health service glasses, gigolos and brasses, round or skinny buttons. Take your mum to Paris, lighting up the chalice, Wee Willie Harris. Bantu Stephen Biko, listening to Rico, Harpo Groucho Chico. Cheddar cheese and pickle, the Vincent motorcycle, slap and tickle. Woody Allen Dali, Dimitri and Pasquale, Bala Bala Bala and Valari. Something nice to study, phoning up a buddy, being in my nuddy. Saying okie dokie, sing along a smoky, coming out a chokey. John Coltrane Soprano, Eddie Celentano, Bona Carlino. Reasons to be cheerful, part three. Reasons to be cheerful, part three. Reasons to be cheerful, part three. Reasons to be cheerful, one, two, three. Yes, yes, dear, dear, perhaps next year, or maybe even never. 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